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2: From the GBC newsroom at 7. Britain's new Prime Minister Andy Burnham has promised to make politics work better as he begins his premiership. In his first speech outside Number 10, he pledged to devolve power from Whitehall and deliver the biggest programme of reform in 40 years. He also promised a 10-year plan for Britain. Former Labour leader Ed Miliband has been appointed as Foreign Secretary. The Chief Minister has congratulated Andy Burnham on becoming the UK's new Prime Minister. In a letter, Fabian Picardo highlighted the close relationship between the Gibraltar and UK governments. And St Andrew's Church could soon take on a new role in Gibraltar's cultural calendar. The historic building, currently being transformed into the Rock Sanctuary, is being considered as a venue for this year's Gibraltar Literary Festival. Your weather looking good today, bright and sunny, highs of 31. That's the latest. I'm Robin Shepherd-Gapurra.
3: BBC News with Roisin Hasty. Iran has attacked an oil tanker in the Strait of Hormuz, forcing its crew to abandon ship as the battle for control of the waterway continues. The Revolutionary Guards say they also hit US air defence sites in Bahrain and Kuwait. Yolan Nell has the latest from Jerusalem.
4: 10 consecutive nights of US strikes haven't forced Tehran to loosen its grip on the Strait of Hormuz, through which about a fifth of all traded crude oil and natural gas previously passed. The UK's Maritime Trade Operations Agency says it's received multiple reports of a tanker being hit by a projectile 8 nautical miles off the coast of Oman. Iran's paramilitary Revolutionary Guard claimed the attack and those on two other ships targeted in the waterway since Sunday. As fighting has intensified between the US and Iran, mediators have stepped up efforts to revive the interim peace deal signed last month.
3: President Trump has announced 50% tariffs on a range of Canadian goods from cement to hockey sticks. In response, the Canadian Prime Minister Mark Carney said Canada had made comprehensive proposals to resolve the trade dispute and was ready to intensify discussions. Peter Bowes is in Los Angeles.
5: Is a really sweeping tariffs imposed by the United States against certain items imported from Canada. Donald Trump says this is a retaliation for what he called unequal treatment of US cars, dairy and alcohol. But certain items that are exported from Canada will be exempt from this list, and they include energy, potash, critical minerals and fish. Now, these new tariffs are going to be delayed, and I think this is significant, by 30 days. So it does allow for some negotiation.
3: Human Rights Watch has urged the Indian authorities to investigate alleged police excesses in Delhi after officers forcibly dispersed thousands of protesters who were trying to march towards Parliament. The demonstrators, mostly young people, had been protesting for more than 6 weeks over public examination papers being leaked. They're demanding reform of India's education system. Arunoday Mukherjee has the latest from Delhi.
6: There has been no word from the government about what they are planning to do, how they're planning to respond. For over a month since these protests were there in Delhi, there was no attempt at engaging the protesters at all. But yesterday, under pressure, we saw a senior minister of the Prime Minister Narendra Modi government finally meet two representatives of the movement which is protesting. But there were no assurances. The minister simply urged them to ensure that there is normalcy, but gave no assurances about their demands. That aside, what we saw yesterday was unprecedented in terms of sheer numbers of people who had gathered there to protest. It was the most public display of dissent against Prime Minister Narendra Modi.
3: BBC News.
7: 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Music from Michael Bublé coming up as usual, chatting about today's day of the year very shortly as well. Right now, here's Tame Impala kicking things off with Dracula.

0: Day. It's Michael Bublé on Radio Gibraltar this Tuesday morning with It's a Beautiful Day, and it looks set to be another beautiful day here on the Rock, highs of 32. It's going to be bright and sunny once again a little later. It's 11 minutes past 7. It's the 21st of July. I do hope you're having a good start to your morning. Now, Robin, the dust has firmly settled on the 2026 FIFA World Cup. Is the last we bring it up. I promise it's the last we bring it up. What rating out of 10 are you going to give the World Cup?
1: Oh, that's a good question. Yeah. Wasn't expecting that. Mm. Out of 10, I would personally give it 7.
0: Okay. Yeah.
1: Yeah.
0: Yeah. I was thinking
1: like
0: around the same.
1: All things considered.
0: 7, 7.5 maybe. Yep. Yep. Even to push on 8, I think it would have needed a better final.
1: I think there was too much faff for it to be, you know, any higher than a 7.
0: Okay.
1: I think there's too much faff, too much commercialization, too much Infantino and Trump making headlines, too much Argentina.
0: Too much Argentina. Let us know what you think. What's your opinion? By the way, it would be interesting to hear how you got on in your sweepstakes. Anyone picked up any pocket money, perhaps, over the course of this World Cup? You picked up some, didn't you?
1: I did, you
0: had Spain, didn't you?
1: Yes.
0: Oh.
1: Yeah.
0: How about that?
1: Silver lining. But Amy was like, babe, you won money when they won the World Cup.
0: Yeah.
1: And I just, not to sound like, I just couldn't celebrate it.
0: Yeah.
1: You know what I mean? I couldn't muster so much as half a smile. Okay, it was a bit of pocket money, but it was still Spain or Argentina that had won it, you know? So...
0: Hmm. It's nice to hear that Amy was the first to point that out. Hey, you won money.
1: Yeah. Feria tomorrow?
0: Date night?
1: Yeah, exactly.
0: Today is actually Belgium's National Day, a big day of celebration there. Can you believe it's already been a week since we were seeing Christine Vasquez jet off to Brussels with the Gibraltar delegation there commentating on the plane taking off?
1: Was that a week ago?
0: As we were live on the breakfast show that morning. Of course, it was a week ago. Time flies, doesn't it? But yeah, today commemorating the country's independence, it marks the moment when Belgium became a sovereign nation back in 1830 on this day, the country's independence from the Netherlands. And how big is the celebration there? Well, if you've ever been there, do let us know. We'll be chatting with Paul Patron a little later on the show this morning, a Gibraltarian diplomat in Gibraltar House in Brussels. So I'm sure he's experienced a fair few Belgium National Days over the past few years.
1: Buena gente, Paul.
0: Yeah, he's a good lad. He is. So interesting to hear.
1: I wonder if he's picked up any Flemish in his time there.
0: Hmm. Yeah, that would be. Yeah, we're gonna pick his brain. We're gonna find out how living in Belgium is, what Belgium National Day is all about, and how
1: famous
0: big a celebration.
1: Famous for their beer, no? In Belgium.
0: Belgium.
1: Yeah. Belgian beer, man.
0: Yeah.
1: Yeah.
0: I thought it was more chocolates. Well, I guess it is
1: that
0: probably.
1: Too,
0: yeah. But yeah, if you've got any questions or perhaps anything intrigues you about the country, do let us know. We'll post that to Paul Patron a little later, around about an hour's time or so. Right now, here's Madonna.
2: People really think that there's a beginning and an ending to this thing called life. But energy never dies. This is just a portal we're going through. Still, it's hard to let go, to let go, to let go, to let go, to let go, to let go. To let go.

0: Yeah, Jenny asking if that's one of her newest ones. It is, in fact. It's Madonna with Fragile. It's Radio Gibraltar on a Tuesday morning, 18 minutes past 7. A big happy birthday if you're celebrating today. Born on the same day as this absolute legend right here.
1: 10,000 years will give you such a crick in the neck.
2: What's your name?
3: Aladdin.
1: Aladdin! Hello, Aladdin. Nice to have you on the show. Can we call you Al? Or maybe just Din? Or how about Laddie?
0: Oh, yes. One of his many great comedy roles. He also had a fair few serious roles as well. A very versatile actor. An incredible man.
4: Yeah. And it was just, coincidentally, I was just watching on YouTube night before last a little piece on Robin Williams and how he sort of changed the game for sort of voice acting in Disney pre Aladdin and the Genie. They were all sort of unknown names doing these sort of big voices, and then Robin Williams came along as a higher profile name into one of these roles, and it switched, and it went from sort of someone playing the character to almost like the character playing Robin Williams. Like, you knew it was Robin Williams. He had been a comedian. Everybody knew the voice.
0: Yeah.
4: And he sort of changed the game. He was the first of its kind. And now since then, in any big animated movie, you know a lot of the names in there. You know what I mean? A lot of them are comedians.
0: Yeah, exactly.
4: And Robin Williams was the first of its kind.
0: Wow.
4: Yeah.
0: Mm. And in that film as well, I mean, not only that one, Mrs. Doubtfire, I'm sure there are probably more as well. But he was such an off-the-cuff kind of actor that there's just loads and loads of material that has never seen the light of day, you know? Just kind of reading a bit about it. It was very, very improvisational as Genie in Aladdin.
4: And given his wit and sense of humour, imagine having to keep up with him. Once the improv begins, that must have been daunting for some of his.
0: Yeah, big time. Whoever voiced Aladdin, I can't remember who voiced Aladdin, but yeah. In the end, obviously, such a sad story. Really, another man who lived his life to make others laugh. Deep down, he was troubled, gone far too soon. I think he reminded us all: always treat people kindly. Because you never know what battle they might be going through deep down, because no one would have ever suspected that. Now about Robin Williams.
4: Yeah.
0: And funnily enough, I was actually watching, we're talking about some of his incredible, and for me, one of the best comedy actors, if not the best comedy actor of all time. But the measure of the man is that he had a fair few serious roles as well, and he nailed those incredibly. Good Will Hunting was incredible in that. Last night I was watching a serious Robin Williams film, Insomnia. I don't know if you've seen that one before. No. Christopher Nolan film, in fact, one of his early ones.
4: With
0: Al Pacino.
4: Yes.
0: And obviously comes across kind of like a very creepy guy, you know, Robin Williams in that film. And it's just, and just seeing it's a bit like it's...
4: Were you watching Robin Williams? Was it coincidental?
0: Yeah, coincidental. Yeah. I was just watching that film and see one of his serious roles. Do get in touch with your favourite Robin Williams films of all time. Would be good to hear from you this morning. We'll be discussing a bit more of that in this morning's brain teaser.
4: Jumanji.
0: What film that was, right? Just to kind of like emphasize the measure of the man, the stipulation, and this only came out after his death, sadly. The fact that he always made whatever film he starred in, he always made the production team hire a specific number of homeless individuals over his career, a practice which provided paying jobs to an estimated 1,500 homeless people, helping them find stability and dignity. And again, never publicized these efforts during his lifetime. This was just...
4: as pure charity.
0: Yeah, this came to light after people were speaking about him.
4: Yeah, yeah.
0: After, sadly... sadly passed away, which was just over 10 years ago.
4: So how old would he have been now?
0: 75 he would have been today, actually.
4: Wow.
0: In fact, 75. It's 22 minutes past 7. Yeah, great to hear from you this morning with your favourite Robin Williams films of all time, because he's been in a fair few great ones, hasn't he? Right now, here's Jimin.

0: It's Jim and it's Who on Radio Gibraltar. It's 25 past 7, Tuesday morning in sport. Well, look, the FIFA World Cup is over, as we mentioned, of course, a couple of nights ago, Sunday. But the football continues, and if you're a fan of local football in particular, there's just no rest for the wicked at all. Lincoln Red Imps in action later today.
1: Big
0: in
1: one.
0: Sweden against Swedish champions Mjällby, who aren't having the best of time of it this season domestically at the moment. Lincoln, I mean, look, I'm not going to sit here and pretend I watch Mjällby week in, week out. But Lincoln will go there hoping they can get a positive result to bring for the home leg next week. They've got to have their hopes that they can pull this off.
1: Yeah, I think it's one of them. Just stay in the tie. Stay in the tie for the return leg here on the rock. Mjällby, I never thought we'd see a worse title defence than Liverpool's last season. But Mjällby are giving them a run for their money. Swedish champions, they're 10th out of 16. That is,
0: yeah,
1: that's dismal.
0: Lost a lot of players as well over the course of the last kind of like the summertime period in the lead up to the new Swedish season. So, yeah, again, honestly, I'm really not sure what to expect. Obviously, Lincoln are going to be underdogs in a match against Mjällby, but there is reason to believe that they could perhaps pull something special off. Who knows? Good luck to Lincoln Red Imps.
1: 3-0 sure. Either way.
0: In action later today, the first leg of that second round in the Champions League qualification phase against Swedish champions Mjällby. 6 o'clock our time, a little later on today. By the way, tributes pouring out to a legend of the game, Kevin Keegan, yesterday. Sadly announced he passed away at the age of 75. The Liverpool legend, Newcastle legend, a legend up in Tyneside, certainly.
1: Footballing legend,
0: yeah,
1: really.
0: Footballing legend, yeah. Two-time Ballon d'Or winner. Yeah. He won the top division, what was called at the time the first division, with Liverpool three times. Bundesliga winner with Hamburg. Had a great one. Oh, it was England manager for a while as well. Had a great run.
1: And it was him,
0: Newcastle manager.
1: It was him who signed Alan Shearer,
0: yeah,
1: for
0: exactly.
1: Newcastle as well. No? So
0: yeah,
1: he's sort of much loved in two of the major football clubs in England. I don't know why, because other footballing icons have passed before, obviously, and it's like, oh, like Elatima, but this one like hit a bit different. I don't know, there was like, I don't know, I just felt a bit like extra sadness with this one. I'm not sure why.
0: Kevin Keegan, thoughts out to his friends and family, sadly passed away yesterday at the age of 75. Gave us many iconic moments. I think maybe, look, there's been plenty down the years. This has to be up there as one of the most in Premier League history.
2: We're still fighting for this title, and he's got to go to Middlesbrough and get something. And I'll tell you, honestly, I will love it if we beat them. Love it.
0: What moment?

0: Teddy Swims on Radio Gibraltar this Tuesday morning. Good morning to Jenny, who's been in touch. She recalls meeting Kevin Keegan here in Gibraltar back when she was 12 years old. He was here on holiday.
1: Wow.
0: With the family, apparently. So good memories indeed.
1: I bet she loved it.
0: Yeah. Thank you for getting in touch this morning, Jenny. Right now, just gone 7:30. Here's the latest.
2: Britain's new Prime Minister, Andy Burnham, has promised to make politics work better as he begins his premiership. In his first speech outside Number 10, he pledged to devolve power from Whitehall and deliver the biggest programme of reform in 40 years. He also promised a 10-year plan for Britain. Former Labour leader Ed Miliband has been appointed as Foreign Secretary. The Chief Minister has congratulated Andy Burnham on becoming the UK's new Prime Minister. In a letter, Fabian Picardo highlighted the close relationship between the Gibraltar and UK governments. He said he looked forward to working together to deliver the full potential of the UK-EU treaty. And St Andrew's Church could soon take on a new role in Gibraltar's cultural calendar. The historic building, currently being transformed into the Rock Sanctuary, is being considered as a venue for this year's Gibraltar Literary Festival.
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2: Yeah, looking good today. Another dry, bright day with plenty of sunshine expected. Some patchy cloud about highs of 32, currently 22 degrees.
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0: It's Texas. It's in our lifetime. Radio Gibraltar on a Tuesday morning, 21 minutes to 8. And right now, we're talking dreams for this morning's fact of the day. And it's all about the people who accompany you in your dreams, who you see in your dreams, basically. I think we dream every night, and anything can pretty much happen in a dream. Do you recall your dreams more often than not?
1: It's sometimes memorable, sometimes you just wake up with no memory of them. Doesn't mean they've not happened.
0: Do you recall the people that you see in your dreams?
1: Yeah, temporarily, yes.
0: Are they usually people that you know? Are they complete strangers?
1: No, they tend to be, like, the main characters tend to be people sort of close to me. Then others, it might be like, I don't know, someone who was in my school year, like back in Bayside. I'm like, how is he in this movie? And then some would say, no, okay, you would have thought about them even briefly recently in, like, I don't know, in recent days.
0: Yeah.
1: And so it's kind of like in the mind. Mm. But then I'm like, honestly, I haven't thought about that guy since year
0: since
1: nine.
0: School, yeah. Well, potentially not. I mean, it's someone who you have in your brain because, look, you experienced, you've seen them before, so your brain knows that, been in the back of your brain for years and years and years, and they just come out randomly in a dream. And this is kind of what we're talking about for this morning's fact of the day, because according to experts, every person that we see in our dreams, we must have at some point seen in real life too. Our mind cannot invent faces. We see real faces of real people that we've seen during our life but may not know or remember. I mean, we've seen hundreds of thousands of faces throughout our lives. So we have an endless supply of characters for our brain to utilize. And during our sleep, our brain's very much active, of course. And we've got these memories that might never come to us when we're awake. But for example, if in your dream you're in a massive crowd of people or something, I mean, anything can happen in your dreams. Every single one of those people you'll have come across at some point in your life, whether it's someone from school, a person who knocked on your door once to deliver your takeaway, someone you saw walking down the street on your holiday in Berlin or whatever. Your brain constantly observing and logging facial features.
1: And it might even be subconscious.
0: Yeah.
1: Yeah.
0: So it might be someone that you don't even remember.
1: Yeah.
0: But your brain has, like, logged that person's memory, and it just come out in your dream.
1: Yeah.
0: And even if you do remember your dream, you probably won't remember that person. You think that person is, like, a complete randomer to you. But actually, no, you're that person you've seen before at some points in your life.
1: Man, dreams.
0: Yeah.
1: Dreams are, it's just a subject we could just talk and talk and talk. It's so, like, It's just a big old mystery, isn't it?
0: Yeah.
1: Why is it with dreams? Here's something, if we had a dream expert. Are there any local dream experts? Seriously, if we could ask a dream expert, like, why is our memory so bad when it comes to dreams? Why is it when you wake up, it's like you remember it, like, bang, it's like there, front of mind, boof, that was the dream. Wow, what a roller coaster. But then it just disintegrates, like, minutes later. Why is that? Why is it not like any other memory? Why, like you remember, we remember for the most part what we did yesterday. That's short-term memory.
0: Yeah.
1: Why is it with dreams, the short-term memory just poof?
0: Yeah. No, I know what you mean. I honestly don't know the answer to
1: that. It's literally like I wake up, I'm like, wow, that was a roller coaster. And in the time it's taken me to go to the toilet, have my morning wee and get back, I've forgotten the dream.
0: I wonder if and I know a friend of mine used to do this, like dream logs. So you wake up in the morning, and as you say, as soon as you wake up, it's quite fresh in the memory, and you just take it down. This is what happened in my dream.
1: Yeah.
0: Because, you know, like you
1: sometimes
0: say,
1: sometimes it's difficult to put into words.
0: I know. Within 10 minutes, you're going to forget about it, unless it's a really, really memorable dream. And it happens to me a lot where I dream about something and I've remembered it, like you say, within 10 minutes, I've forgotten. Then later on in that day, something will happen.
1: And it's like a reference.
0: And it's, oh my God, I dreamed about that person last night.
1: Yes,
0: and then it comes back to you, oh, I was doing that in the dream.
1: Yeah.
0: And that person was there.
1: And it all sort of floods back.
0: Yeah, exactly.
1: That is cool.
0: It happens a lot, but regularly often. Regularly often, is that a thing? Semi-often. Good morning.
1: So the next time someone bumps into you and starts freaking out, it's probably because you appeared in their dream last night or the night before.
0: I hope I was friendly. Good morning, Bev. What about dreaming about a person seen in a film or TV program? Yet that also works, whether you've seen them in real life or whether you've seen them on television. For example, people maybe you see in the media, even like you're watching the news or whatever. You might have some of those faces that you keep. And during REM sleep, it can they can come out. So yeah, an interesting one for you this morning. Let us know your thoughts on that.
1: But then there's also a little bit of like, just think about it. Like, we've just been talking about people who we kind of like, who we barely register of, like, think about the amount of times that you, Stefan Borge, will have popped up in other people's dreams, like completely obscure people. You will have featured in so many dreams, man. Yeah.
0: Nah, I don't know about that. But
1: in that way or others.
0: Now you've made me think about things. Good morning to Katia, who's been in touch. This is another element of dreaming. She says, I once dreamt my niece was pregnant. I asked her and she said, no way. Guess what news we got a month later, approximately. Sometimes your dreams can predict the future.
1: I'm going to call that coincidence.
0: Has that ever happened to you?

0: Tones and I, Dance Monkey on Radio Gibraltar, discussing dreams this morning. That was one of the main topics in our Fact of the Day a short while ago. Good morning to Bev, who's been in touch. She says, steady, Robin, you could also pop up in other people's dreams. Fair point, Bev.
1: Yeah, I've come to terms with that. I just hope they were clean.
0: Jenny says her dreams come true a lot. She has premonitions. She says she forgets her nice dreams. Bad ones are easier to remember. Do you find that as well? Maybe nightmares.
1: More impactful, no? Yeah.
0: Bev asks, when does a dream become a nightmare? I guess it's when you start to, when it becomes like quite scary, no? And you start to feel like it's actually real life and this is actually happening.
1: Different categories. It's not so simple as dream or nightmare. Like, I have anxiety dreams. It's not so much like a nightmare.
0: Right.
1: But like, I've had, and I think you've had it too. I think most radio presenters might have had it where you're sort of, you're late for the start of your show and you're running towards the door of the studio and you're not getting any closer kind of thing. And the clock's ticking down. I've had that one multiple times. Mm. That's not a nightmare. Far from
0: anxiety.
1: A pleasant dream either.
0: Yeah,
1: you know?
0: Exactly. Good morning to Pete, who's been in touch. You asked the question, why do we forget our dreams so easily? Well, he's got the answer, because the hippocampus, the brain's memory headquarters, is largely switched off during sleep. While short-term memory registers the dream, it isn't transferred into long-term storage.
1: Interesting.
0: Because dreams are abstract and lack logic. For the most part, the brain quickly filters them out as unimportant static noise to conserve mental space.
1: Come on, hippocampus.
0: Yes.
1: Wakey, wakey.
0: It's 10 to 8 this Tuesday morning. Thanks for getting in touch with some of those opinions. We're talking dreams today. Right now, here's Rima with Que Será.

0: It's Rima with Que Será on Radio Gibraltar this Tuesday morning. She's brilliant, isn't she? It's 7 minutes to eight. Good morning to Andrew, been in touch. He says, I never dream. And wants us to play a bit of Dreams by Fleetwood Mac. Well, that on the way, we'll play a bit of Dreams by Fleetwood Mac for you, Andrew. What do you reckon of him never dreaming? Is that... not fair enough if he says he never dreams, but I think maybe he'll dream, but he just wouldn't remember those dreams, right? I don't know.
1: Is the obvious...
0: Yeah. That would be, I'm not a dream expert
1: there, but...
0: But again, it would be interesting to get a dream expert on the show.
1: Yeah.
0: If you know anyone who's...
1: But like, how do you even become a dream expert? You know
0: what I mean?
1: But
0: there's experts
1: in
0: everything. There's experts in
1: eating Kinder Eggs, for example. I know, but there are experts in things that you can like quantify, no? Like scientific or mathematical or whatever, like... But dreams are just so like there's such a mystery around them. How do you
0: I'm sure there's
1: properly
0: people who,
1: study them? Like
0: I'm sure there's people. I know what you mean, but I'm sure there's people who
1: who's giving out those diplomas?
0: You know how dreams represent different things, like losing your teeth might represent money worries, that kind of stuff. No,
1: yeah.
0: I'm sure there's people who are experts in that kind of thing. Good morning to Mako, who's been in touch. She says nothing scarier than sleep paralysis, worse than any nightmare, worse than any anxiety dream. Have you had sleep paralysis before?
1: Twice before. Yeah. Both times
0: terrifying.
1: Slept sat up in the back of my parents' car.
0: Oh really?
1: Yeah, so that can't have been a coincidence. It must have been the position.
0: Right. And then the moment where like you're half asleep, half awake, and all of a sudden you just can't move, right? And your mind is awake.
1: Yeah.
0: That's it's extremely scary. Yeah. Mako saying, scary stuff happens more often when she's sleeping on her back. She says, just looking into it, apparently it's meant to, that is one of the reasons why it happens. Sleeping on your back is kind of like the worst position to be in for if you suffer with sleep paralysis. Yeah. Anyway, what's the Chronicle saying today?
1: Governor says treaty allows parties to agree to disagree on sovereignty and focus on pragmatism. That's the main story, the headline in today's paper. For Sir Ben, that provision was central to understanding the agreement and addressing concerns raised by people in Gibraltar as the border barriers came down. Elsewhere, Andy Burnham sets out new direction for Britain as he takes power. 3-year sentence for wounding with intent for 22-year-old Michael Martin. And there's a lovely story of charity, Bonkers Bikers. It's been labelled. It's involving two childhood friends, Gene Chapman and Matt Buckland, who are cycling around 5,000 kilometres from Norway to Istanbul to raise money and awareness for the Gibraltar Alzheimer's and Dementia Society. So, they're over halfway through. I'm delighted to say that in the coming sort of days and perhaps next week sometime, we'll be getting them on The Breakfast Show to find out how they're doing. So should be a good one.
0: Yeah, looking forward to that. Huge well done to them. Right now, this morning's Pause Reflection with Reverend David Barrett.
2: Good morning. There is an old adage which says, it's not what you know, but who you know. I think I first heard it as a school leaver when I worked in an office with a colleague who did a bit of wheeling and dealing in second-hand cars. He was a big Ford man, and so in the day it was Ford Granadas and Ford Escorts. Some of us may remember. And sometimes Les would come into work and explain the low price he had paid for a car, and as I look back surprised, he would smile, tap his nose, and remind me, it's not what you know, but who you know. I quickly learnt it was about the contacts he had, the friendships he had made over the years, and to use a more modern term, the networks he had become part of. For Les, it was about unlocking opportunities and striking deals. The truth is, it's all a bit more nuanced, isn't it? Knowledge is important. Others being aware of our own skills and qualities also matters. But the emphasis on relationships

0: and human connection is one that is worth reflecting on. This holds true in all kinds of settings, from our own families and social circles, amongst our neighbours and friends, and in the workplace too. And when it comes to religious faith, one of the things that as a Christian I want to affirm is that at the heart of my faith is a relationship with the one who is above all and in all. That always trumps intellectual knowledge and human endeavour. It is about being known by God, but also knowing him and Jesus Christ whom he has sent. For me, that's relationship, and it can bring new life.
1: Reverend David Barrett with today's Pause for Reflection.
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7: From the GBC Newsroom at 8. Andy Burnham has vowed to overhaul British politics after entering Downing Street as Prime Minister. Addressing the nation outside Number 10, he promised a decade-long plan for Britain centred on decentralisation and national renewal. He said his government would deliver the biggest changes in 40 years. Former Labour leader Ed Miliband has been appointed as Foreign Secretary. Fabien Picardo has written to Britain's new Prime Minister, Andy Burnham, following his appointment. The Chief Minister reaffirmed the importance of the close partnership between Gibraltar and the UK. And as part of Disability Pride Month, the Supported Needs and Disability Office is holding on-location clinics every Monday during July at the lobby of St Bernard's Hospital. Your weather looking good today, another bright and sunny one with highs of 32. That's the latest. I'm Robin Shepherd-Capurra.
8: BBC News with Emily Thomas. Iran has attacked an oil tanker in the Strait of Hormuz, forcing its crew to abandon ship as the battle for control of the waterway continues. The Revolutionary Guards say they also hit US air defence sites in Bahrain and Kuwait. Yoland Nell is in Jerusalem.
9: 10 consecutive nights of US strikes haven't forced Tehran to loosen its grip on the Strait of Hormuz, through which about a fifth of all traded crude oil and natural gas previously passed. The UK's Maritime Trade Operations Agency says it's received multiple reports of a tanker being hit by a projectile 8 nautical miles off the coast of Oman. Iran's paramilitary Revolutionary Guard claimed the attack and those on two other ships targeted in the waterway since Sunday. As fighting has intensified between the US and Iran, mediators have stepped up efforts to revive the interim peace deal signed last month.
8: President Trump has announced 50% tariffs on a range of Canadian goods. The White House said the measures, which come into force in 30 days, were in retaliation for what it called discrimination against US cars, dairy and alcohol. Our North America correspondent, Peter Bowes, has the response of the Canadian Prime Minister, Mark Carney.
10: In a post on X, he said in part, Canada stands ready to engage intensively to address outstanding issues with the US to the mutual benefit of our citizens. And he went on, in all circumstances, Canada will work relentlessly and take any measures necessary to build our strength at home and to support Canadian workers, farmers, businesses and families. So a dispute which reignites a trade battle between the United States and its neighbour and, of course, one of its closest allies and economic partners.
8: India's youth-led cockroach movement, the CJP, says it will continue its protests until the Federal Education Minister, Dharminder Pradhan, resigns. On Monday, 180 people were injured in police action against protesters. The demonstrators had been protesting over public examination papers being leaked. Azadeh Mashiri is at the protest site in Delhi.
11: This is where thousands of young Indians had gathered yesterday, and now the numbers have been growing throughout this morning. The stage that had been dismantled by police has now been erected by the Cockroach Janata Party organisers once again. They really achieved something significant yesterday because they went from a group that was somewhat of a joke, according to the founder, hence the name the Cockroach Janata Party, to cementing themselves as a protest movement, one that can gather thousands of Indians together. Their demands haven't been addressed, which is why hundreds of people have gathered here once again.
8: This is the World News from the BBC.
1: Good morning. Hope you're having a lovely start to your Tuesday. 4 minutes past eight. It's Stefan and Robin with you on The Breakfast Show this morning. We'll be chatting to Paul Patron very shortly about Belgium's National Day. He's living there. We'll be finding out about that. Also, a Robin Williams-inspired brain teaser coming up.

0: It's Perrier's Woman in Love on Radio Gibraltar, 7 minutes past 8. Hope you're having a lovely start to your morning. We were discussing dreams a short while ago on the show. Good morning to Graham, who's been in touch. He says he finds that after nights where he hasn't slept as much, let's say he has a night where he only has 4 or 5 hours sleep, the following night, his dreams always turn out to be nightmares for some reason. He's noticed that trend, which is an interesting one. Yeah. I haven't heard about that one before, but yeah. I mean, it just shows everyone is so different. No, when
1: yeah,
0: it comes,
1: and
0: when
1: with
0: it comes
1: me,
0: to their dreams.
1: This is another quirk, but I've just remembered this one. But every now and then, like kind of like once in a blue moon, I will dream a nightmare, specifically a nightmare, when I've just fallen asleep, as opposed to like middle of the night or soon waking up kind of thing. I've just fallen asleep, nightmare, and it's always, get this, when I sleep in a slightly different position. If I try sleeping in a slightly different position, i.e. on my side kind of thing, which a lot of people do, I always fall asleep on my front. Have to.
0: It's true, you've said that before. You fall asleep what, like face first?
1: I fall asleep as in like stomach down, arms down by my side, like dead weight, and then I just sort of prop my head, just cock my head sideways off the edge of the bed. So I can breathe.
0: That definitely helps.
1: But every now and then I try sleeping in a different position, and honestly, a nightmare.
0: A quick fire one.
1: And then poof, I wake up and Amy's not even asleep yet. You know what I mean? I'm like, whoa. What's like? All right. Okay.
0: So can you not? I mean, obviously you have before, as you mentioned there. You have nightmares when you do. But do you find it uncomfortable to sleep in any other position than just flat on your stomach?
1: Man of routine.
0: Yeah?
1: Yeah.
0: Interesting.
1: Yeah.
0: It's an interesting
1: one. Try it.
0: Yeah, no, I got to be honest, I'm quite versatile in my sleeping positions.
1: Really?
0: But my most
1: no.
0: Yeah, my most comfortable one is kind of like curled up in a little ball facing.
1: Yeah, that doesn't surprise me. Face with your little Man United jammies on.
0: With my right ear down on the pillow, curled up.
1: Right ear down on the pillow. Yeah. Right, okay. And then what? So that works for you tonight, and then what? Tomorrow you might just switch it up.
0: Yeah, tomorrow I might put my left ear on the pillow.
1: You are a psychopath.
0: What
1: man.
0: Do you mean?
1: How can
0: I change
1: be?
0: It up, and then sometimes I'll just like sleep with my back.
1: Give me, say you're joking.
0: Yeah.
1: Just switching it up.
0: I'm just switching
1: willy
0: it up.
1: Willy-nilly.
0: Yeah, exactly. And obviously, if some nights I find it more difficult to fall asleep than others, then I'll have to switch positions multiple times.
1: I'd be interested in a Tuesday's Friday poll to find out if people have the same sleeping position.
0: Yeah, that would be interesting.
1: Or are versatile like you.
0: Okay, we'll do it. We'll put a poll on our Instagram this morning regards sleeping positions.
1: My hunch is that people are very kind of like
0: regimental when it comes to that.
1: Yeah, like you stick to what works kind of thing.
0: Yeah. Bev says, the fetal position. That's the one I'm referring to, right? The fetal position.
1: Get shorty, man.
0: Yeah.
1: Little hot water bottle.
0: In between the legs. Yeah, it's kind of nice. In the winter, it works perfectly. Good morning. Andrew wanted this song. Here you go. It's a great one, isn't it? Fleetwood Mac.

0: Yeah, Fleetwood Mac Dreams, Radio Gibraltar. It's 14 minutes past eight.
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2: Street cleaning this morning in two separate locations. The top half of Galpe Road between 10 and midday, and then on in Glacis Estate, Zone 1 as well, between 10 a.m. and midday. Down at the airport, four flights due in today. The first of those, the EasyJet from Manchester. We've got one cruise liner in port today. The Ida Cosma arrived earlier this morning, departing later on this afternoon at about 5 o'clock. And down at the border, barely any traffic flowing into Spain at present.
0: Right now, well, we mentioned at the start of the show, it's a big day in Belgium today. It's Belgium's National Day, and I thought it would be great. We thought it would be great to get on someone who's been in Belgium for the better part of the last decade, I believe 11 years now, many of those working in the Gibraltar House in Brussels. A very good morning over the phone to Paul Patron. Hello.
2: Morning, Paul.
3: Good morning, por la mañana. How are you?
0: Very well, thank you very much. How are you doing?
3: Very well, very well.
0: Good.
3: I really start today for national holiday, but I'll do anything for you guys.
0: Yeah. Well, we were saying at the start, Robin, that it was exactly this time, pretty much exactly this time now, 8:15 last week, when we were looking at the screen. We were live on the breakfast show on GBC television, when Christine Vasquez, cameraman Darren Durante, they were in that jet setting off to Brussels with, of course, the Gibraltar delegation to sign the treaty in Brussels. I can't believe it's been a week already, but Paul, what a time. No, I mean, how's it been like to be in Brussels during that period?
3: It's been amazing. It's been a roller coaster the past years, witnessing firsthand all the events that led up to where we are now. It really has been a privilege to see it from close up. And as you say, last week was the culmination. And it was, I followed you guys in the morning. It was a pictured radio, and I saw the jet take off from Gibraltar. And it was through you guys, I made sure that they were coming.
0: Yeah. Exactly.
3: So we had everything ready for them. Thanks to you guys, we knew that it took off. So now it's been really, really a process. It's been a privilege. It's been really, really humbling to see how the hard work that's been put in, both by Director Daniel and Attorney General, and obviously our politicians. It's really, really, and you could say it's the start of a new beginning. It's not the end of something, it's the start of a new era here in Brussels. Lots of new responsibilities, and looking forward to taking those forward.
2: Paul, you guys have been, I mean, you're thanking us. We're thanking you double. I mean, you guys have been working tooth and nail behind the scenes. I guess, like, when it's all said and done and in years to come, when you finally retire, you look back and think, well, no, I played my part in, like, history, no?
3: I can't assume to take any credit for this. All credit goes to the aforementioned individuals. I'm just a mere deckhand in this larger, very large ship that's been navigating these past few years. But no, see, it's very... It's very humbling. It's very humbling. Mm. Proud to be at least here whilst it's been happening. And like I said, there'll be a part to play as well in the future.
2: Mm. Yeah.
3: Hopefully when all this comes into play.
0: Yeah. I mean, the main reason we've got you on the show this morning, because it's a big day in Belgium, as we mentioned, Belgium's National Day. Paul, we were just chatting before we went on air. You were saying you've been there for now 11 years. So I imagine you've experienced quite a few of these.
2: Celia?
3: Yes.
0: Is it a big day of celebration?
3: Celia. Celia bastante. Actually, Celia desde la noche antes.
0: Really?
3: There's a party that starts the night before. It's called the Bal Nacional. And it's kind of like a Casemates concert type thing.
0: Yeah.
3: And it's all very convivial, all very nice. Then today is a bit more of a formal event. It's actually a kind of like food festival as well. It's called the Festo Nacional, where they basically transform a large square into an open air restaurant, serving moules frites, mussels with fries, which is a typical Belgian dish. he ends at the end of the day with fireworks, conque it's very much like the Llanito National Day, pero on a much larger scale, even though Belgium is quite a small country in the scheme of things.
2: Is it, do people have the day off? That today's a national holiday, presumably?
3: Today is a national holiday. Funnily enough, it doesn't commemorate independence. It commemorates the date that the king took oath, so the first king of the Belgians, which was this fella called Leopold the First.
0: Right.
3: And basically at the foundation of Belgium, the Belgians who were part of the southern Netherlands and who had been fused with the northern Netherlands decided to revolt after the Napoleonic Wars. And they decided to set up a new country, and they said, well, we need a constitution, but we also need a king. So they got this German prince, and he said, right, you're off the bench, start warming up, we need a king. And so the day of the National Day commemorates the date when he swore the oath rather than the independence, which was just a year earlier, but they managed to do quite a lot in a year.
2: Paul, speaking of power, or in this case, a lack of. This is amazing. So I don't know if you're aware, but Belgium holds the current world record for having gone the longest period without an elected government. So this was from sometime in 2018 to 2020. There was no government, and apparently the country just continued running smoothly, civilly. Do you remember this period?
3: Yes and no, because the following of local politics is a bit of it's very, very hard to follow local politics. And I'm a politics geek, if you like. But as you say, yes, there was a long period without a government. This isn't abnormal. It's actually kind of the status quo here in Belgium. There's a lot of different dynamics, actually, since the founding of Belgium. In order to accommodate all the linguistic communities, in order to accommodate all the different regions, they come to very, very complex coalitions and complex compromises. So it's like I say, it's the norm, it's not the exception.
0: Right.
3: That these periods without the government doesn't mean that government doesn't function. So it's still there's still a basic level of government services happening. And it's quite resilient in that sense. Just because you don't have a sitting parliament doesn't mean that the countries don't run. So that's maybe a lesson for everyone. We can get on.
0: Well, let's get to the nitty gritty. Belgian food. What if you had to bring one food from Belgium back to Gibraltar? Maybe you do when you come back here on holiday, whatever. What would be the one?
3: Bueno, I always take chocolates back, the Belgian pralines. So that's something that Belgium do well. I think I heard the comedian Trevor Noah say recently, like, Belgium doesn't really have food, but it has excellent snacks. So you have chocolate, you have fries, you have waffles, of course, and then you have, wash it all down, Belgian beer, which is nice and strong. You don't need any other drink after that.
0: Right. And I imagine on a day like today, like in any kind of like big celebration in any country, really a day all about food, not really, and drink and celebrations and spending it with those close to you, no?
3: Of course, yeah. Like I said, there's this giant open-air kind of moules frites, mussels and fries event, but there's also different food stands across the city. Like I said, people here, they don't just export the chocolate or export the beer or export the fries. Well, it's hard to export. They do export the fries, but not in the cooked form. But they do consume what they produce, and it's always good to go out for example. It's very common to go out for a beer and also have some fries with your beer. Most bars allow you to bring fries from other businesses and so on. So it's always you can always consume these foods out and about, not only on the National Day, but kind of day-to-day.
2: is it in Brussels, Paul, that there's this famous bar that's become a bit of a tourist attraction? I think I've got this right. Multi-story bar that has just hundreds and hundreds of different sort of brands of lager and stuff.
3: Exactly. Yeah. It's called Delirium. It's in the center of Brussels. I don't really go there anymore because it's more of a tourist center. But it is impressive when you go there. It claims to have over 1,000 beers in stock. Not all of them are Belgian beers, but it's a good place to go if you ever visit Brussels. And I hope you guys do visit soon.
2: High on Stefan's bucket list.
0: Is that an invite?
3: Bueno. Siempre invitado.
2: Nos quedamos en Gibraltar House, ahí tranquilo.
3: Yeah. Ah, bueno, eso no lo puedo prometer yo. Eso tiene que hablar con... It's above my pay grade.
0: Fair enough. What's the weather like over there? Now?
3: In
0: today,
3: Brussels?
0: I mean. Yeah, like today. Is it?
3: Today's... it's all right, actually. We've had a blistering heat wave. It's been horrible the past month, I would say. Usually we have a heat wave of 3 days a year. This year's been 3 weeks of heat wave. And the thing here is that, and it happens in many other parts of Europe and colder countries, that buildings are designed to conserve heat rather than expel it because of the cold weather. So when you have a heat wave, that can be uncomfortable, bordering on dangerous. I mean, there's been many deaths in Belgium because of this heat wave. It's been quite an experience.
2: In UK
3: very
2: well, eh?
3: But now estamos más fresquitos. Ahora estamos bien. 23 grados, 23 grados probably during the day, but now it's kind of like sub 20. So it's just ideal weather to get out and about.
0: Yeah, it's a good one. It sounds like it's going to be a good weather, a good temperature for today's Belgium's National Day. What's your plans? Are you still busy at work in the Gibraltar house, or will you be able to kind of like get out and enjoy yourself maybe a little bit at least?
3: Sí, there's always work to do, pero sí, hopefully we can have a birthday party later on, and then probably see the fireworks.
0: Nice.
3: It's going to be good.
0: Brilliant. Well, it's great to catch up with you this morning, Paul. When are you back in gym next?
3: Hopefully in August, bit of a summer break. Yeah, September, back in full speed.
0: Nice one. Want to have a great day. And I hope you get to enjoy yourself a little bit with that birthday party and the celebrations and the fireworks. Belgium's National Day, a big one today, the 21st
3: Thank you
0: of
3: so
0: July.
3: Much, guys.
0: Great to have you
2: Paul,
0: on.
2: It's been good. Thank you.
3: Ciao, ciao.
0: Paul Patron joining us this morning on the Breakfast Show, live from Belgium on what is a big day, live from Brussels in Belgium on what is a big day throughout the country there.
2: How do you say Happy National Day in Flemish?
0: I'm not quite sure. Maybe we should have asked him when
2: like
0: he was
2: on. It's
0: nearly
2: like Dutch, but not quite Dutch, you know?
0: I'm just saying, just nodding my head going along with it. I've got no idea. This morning's brain teaser right now. We did Tom Hanks recently. A little while ago on The Breakfast Show this morning, we were discussing how today would have been Robin Williams's 75th birthday, an absolute legend of a man, of an actor, so versatile in many ways. We were talking about some of his best comedic performances, but he also had some very brilliant, very convincing, serious performances in there as well, certainly. So right now, I came across this poll online, and look, there must have been, hundreds of thousands of people voting in this one, for their favourite ever Robin Williams films. There's a top 25 list here.
2: Goodness me.
0: Of the late, great Robin Williams and your favourite films that he's been in the past. 266-200, studio@radiogibraltar.gi to get involved. What is your favourite? Just to get the ball rolling, let's go somewhere in the middle. Hook, his brilliant performance in Hook, the Peter Pan film, in 14th spot.
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2: It's 8:30. I'm Robin Shepherd-Kapuru. Andy Burnham, the UK's new Prime Minister, has promised to make politics work and to make it work better. In a speech outside 10 Downing Street yesterday, Mr. Burnham spoke of decentralising power out of Whitehall and creating a new national sense of duty. He promised a 10-year plan for Britain and the biggest changes in the last 40 years.
8: I will put the care of people at the heart of everything I do. I will give this my all, and I ask you all to pull with me. Let's build a new national sense of unity, of common purpose and positivity. Let us make this the moment when Britain starts to believe again, the moment we bring back hope. Thank you very much, everybody.
2: The Chief Minister has written to Andy Burnham to congratulate him on his appointment. Fabian Picardo emphasised the strength of the relationship enjoyed between the governments of Gibraltar and of the UK. He reiterated the importance of this close working relationship as both parties work to ensure that the full potential of the UK-EU treaty in respect of Gibraltar is realised.
9: I've written to Andy when he became leader of the Labour Party, and I've written to our new Prime Minister today to congratulate him on becoming Prime Minister. I've met Andy Burnham on a number of occasions at Labour Party conference. I've had a coffee with him some years ago in Liverpool. So there is a relationship there. We'll develop that. It's a little what I was talking about during the course of my budget reply last year. The Labour Party is a sister party of the GSLP. We invest a lot of time in ensuring that we have those relationships. When there is a change of leader, there is also the opportunity of developing that relationship now with Andy as Prime Minister.
2: Former Labour Party leader Ed Miliband has been selected by the new Prime Minister as Foreign Secretary and assumes responsibility for Gibraltar. He becomes the second of the Miliband brothers to take the role. David Miliband was Foreign Secretary during the tripartite talks which resulted in the Cordoba Agreement in 2006. Meanwhile, David Lammy is no longer part of the cabinet. Mr. Lammy was heavily involved during the Gibraltar Treaty negotiations and was described by the Chief Minister as a real friend of the ROC. He was more recently Deputy Prime Minister and Justice Secretary. 3 years after Parliament unanimously backed a motion calling for paid miscarriage leave, the legislation has still not been introduced. The government says the issue is being considered as part of wider parental leave reforms, but those reforms have also been delayed for several years. Katie Docker has been following the story.
10: The paid miscarriage leave motion was brought to Parliament in 2023 by then opposition MP Elliot Phillips. It received unanimous support. However, when asked about the progress last year, Equality Minister Christian Santos said the proposal remained under consideration as part of a wider review of parental leave laws. These wider reforms include plans for shared parental leave, first announced in 2019, when government said proposals were already at an advanced stage. Gibraltar currently has 14 weeks statutory maternity leave, but no statutory paternity leave. Public sector fathers receive 10 working days, while private sector arrangements depend on individual employers. The government has also said it's moving forward with Jack's Law, which would provide 2 weeks statutory leave for bereaved parents following the death of a child. However, while the changes have been introduced within the civil service, no legislation has extended the provision to the private sector yet.
2: A local man has had his prison sentence reduced by 1 year after the Court of Appeal upheld part of the appeal. Carl Danino was originally sentenced to 8.5 years in prison in January after pleading guilty to aggravated burglary and threats to kill following an incident in 2024. Megan Stringer reports.
11: At his sentencing earlier this year, Carl Danino received an 8-year and 1-month prison sentence for the charge of aggravated burglary, with a further 20 weeks for threats to kill to run consecutively. On appeal, his lawyer Neil Costa argued the overall sentence was manifestly excessive. Although the appeal judges rejected most of the appeal arguments, they did find that some aggravating factors had been double-counted. They agreed that the appropriate sentence for the aggravated burglary charge before reduction for the guilty plea was 8 years. After applying the 10% reduction for his guilty plea, the sentence for aggravated burglary was reduced to 7 years and 2 months. Adding the consecutive 20-week sentence for threats to kill, the court reduced his total sentence to 7.5 years. The judgment also noted Danino's constructive behaviour in prison.
2: St Andrew's Church could soon take on a new role in Gibraltar's cultural calendar. The historic building, currently being transformed into the Rock Sanctuary, is being considered as a venue for this year's Gibraltar Literary Festival. Project founder Leslie Ratcliffe says contractors have been given a strict October deadline to complete the work.
12: Sean has been in touch with me and asked me whether he could use this as a venue for the Literary Festival, together with the library, because this is much, much bigger. And I've said yes. So I've told the contractors they have to finish by 15th of October.
2: As part of Disability Pride Month, the Supported Needs and Disability Office is holding on-location clinics every Monday during July at the lobby of St Bernard's Hospital. Disability Pride offers an opportunity for the community to challenge negative attitudes while at the same time embracing disability identity in a positive way. Disability advocate Benji Borastero spoke about overcoming the stigma of being in a wheelchair.
13: I always say to people that my wheelchair isn't a piece of equipment, it is an extension of who I am. I don't realise I'm doing something until the chair's reacted, and then suddenly I go, oh, I subconsciously stopped, or I moved my hips, or I did whatever I did to avoid something or to move the chair in a way that I'm not consciously thinking about, because it's now just a part of who I am. And I really think that that's kind of the message I want out of this, is these disability aids and these pieces of equipment, when you need them, they can be very liberating, even if they have that stigma behind them.
2: And this week, the Equality Ministry is marking the Special Olympics Global Week of Inclusion. The Moorish Castle will be lit up in red every evening until the 23rd of July. The initiative recognises the work carried out by Special Olympics to promote inclusion, opportunity and empowerment for people with disabilities, and is also part of Disability Pride Month. And that's the latest. More online at gbc.gi.
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2: Looking good today. Another bright and sunny one. Highs of 32. It's currently 23 degrees.
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0: It's Kid Rock all summer long. It's Radio Gibraltar, 16 minutes to 9, Tuesday morning. We're discussing this morning for our brain teaser. Robin Williams and the greatest films he's ever been in, according to an online survey of hundreds of thousands of fans voting. Today would have been Robin Williams' 75th birthday, gone far too soon. We were discussing him before. What a legend. Just in so many ways, on and off the screen, certainly. So, thanks for getting in touch with some of your favourite Robin Williams films. Joshua, Aladdin, Mrs. Doubtfire, Happy Feet, Night to the Museum, Hook, which we mentioned just before going into the news, Jumanji as well, certainly up there. Yeah, there's so
1: Hook
0: many good ones.
1: Hook might be like the most nostalgic film for me.
0: Yeah.
1: Like what one film would just remind me most of my childhood? It might have to be Hook, eh?
0: Was that one that you watched on repeat?
1: Yeah.
0: It's a great film, isn't it?
1: Yeah, Rufio and all the rest.
0: Yeah, Rufio, what a character. Rufio. With Julia Roberts as Tinkerbell.
1: That's right, yes. Yeah. Amazing,
0: man. Yeah. Good morning to Katia. She's got quite a few. I asked her which are her favourites. She says if she was looking at a serious Robin Williams film, she'd go for Dead Poets Society. If she was going for a comedy, she'd go for Mrs. Doubtfire. Mrs. Doubtfire.
1: Man, I've seen Mrs. Doubtfire once, like years and years and years ago, and have completely forgotten it, man. I need to watch it again.
0: Yeah, you need to give it again. One of the greatest comic performances of all time, Robin Williams, again, in that film. Really is. Mrs. Doubtfire, third in this list, by the way. Good morning to Squeegee. Favourite film, Good Morning Vietnam, he's going to go for. Another great one. In fifth spot, Good Morning Vietnam in this poll. And he remembers Mork and Mindy as a kid. Mork and Mindy, which was a TV show Robin Williams was in back, what, that must have been the 80s or so, I think. Correct me if I'm wrong, Squeegee. Eloise, my personal favourite is Aladdin, she says. Also Mrs. Doubtfire, Good Morning Vietnam, Good Will Hunting, Dead Poets Society.
1: Good Will Hunting must be up there. Yeah, top three?
0: It is top three, yeah. We'll get to that. Good Will Hunting is brilliant, isn't it? Robin Williams in Dead Poets Society. Joe Martinez has gone for. Dennis has gone for Good Morning Vietnam. A few more guesses coming through this morning. What would you say is your favourite?
1: I know it won't be top, but I'll chuck Jumanji in there. Maybe top 10?
0: Jumanji in the top 10, in 10th spot, actually.
2: You think monkeys, mosquitoes, and lions are bad? That's just the beginning. I've seen things you've only seen in your nightmares.
0: Yeah, Jumanji in 10th, Aladdin. I know it's a voice role, it's different, I suppose, than kind of acting, but I mean, his performance, and as you were discussing a little earlier on the show this morning, Robin, he kind of like changed voice acting forever, no, with that performance in Aladdin, and the fact that he took up that role, it was simply majestic, and so much improvisation as well within the film.
3: 10,000 years will give you such a crick in the neck!
4: What's your name?
5: Aladdin.
3: Aladdin! Hello, Aladdin. Nice to have you on the show. Can we call you Al, or maybe just Din? Or how about Ladi? You're a lot smaller than my last master. Either that or I'm getting bigger.
5: Look at me from the side. Do I look different to you?
0: One that hasn't been mentioned this morning, Patch Adams. That was a good film I enjoyed. Bicentennial Man.
1: I came across that on, we were talking about that, was it last week?
0: Yep.
1: That's on Netflix. I need to...
0: It's a good film. It's a good film. And we were talking about it last week because he stars with Sam Neill. Who sadly passed away last week, no? We were discussing him and his performances in Jurassic Park and Peaky Blinders and Bicentennial Man. And interestingly enough, it's quite sad this, but in his memoir, Did I Ever Tell You This? That was the name of Sam Neill's memoir. He described Robin Williams, his co-star in Bicentennial Man, as simultaneously the funniest person he ever works with and the saddest person I ever met.
1: Wow.
0: Which is...
1: powerful.
0: Hits you hard, doesn't it? That line, doesn't it? Very powerful. And kind of explains a little bit into his character, no? Into some of the kind of the things you would have been thinking at the time.
1: And it is the case, no? That a lot of these sort of like so-called jokers in the pack are often, you know, wearing a mask.
0: Very much so. So yeah, as we go into the top five, Good Morning Vietnam out there. Mrs. Doubtfire was in third. Dead Poets Society plays the incredible inspirational teacher John Keating in that one. That's in second spot. And number one was another one of his serious performances. The performance that earned him his Academy Award. Deeply moving, a masterclass in acting. Incredible with a very young Matt Damon, a very young Ben Affleck. It was
1: what a trio
0: indeed
1: that
0: Good
1: is.
0: Will Hunting. It certainly is.
2: Because you'll have bad times, but that'll always wake you up to the good stuff you weren't paying attention to.
0: I mean, many great quotes in that film. And Robin Williams with a majestic performance there. So that one voted his greatest film ever. But again, all very subjective, of course. And maybe you'd prefer one of his comedies. Thanks for getting in touch with some of those thoughts this morning with regards Robin Williams, a legend indeed. It's 10 to 9. Right now, here's Jennifer Hudson. She sang the US National Anthem at the weekend, didn't she? Right, this is Spotlight.

0: Jennifer Hudson, it's Spotlight on Radio Gibraltar this Tuesday morning. Hope you're having a great start to your day. One more Robin Williams film that we didn't mention. Didn't make it into the top 25, funnily enough, but it certainly brings back some nostalgia. Mid to late 90s, 1997, it came out. Flubber. Remember Flubber?
1: Oh my God, Flubber!
0: Yes. With that green thing that was just bouncing everywhere.
1: Yes, that sort of slime ball thing.
0: Yeah, exactly. Yeah.
1: Flubber.
0: We forgot about that.
1: Wait, was Flubber... No.
0: What?
1: No.
0: No, different
1: no.
0: one.
1: No, no, no, no, no. I've got it right. I was just thinking, was that like partly animated, but no.
0: Flubber. Maybe there were some bits, not that they used animation to get the... I mean...
1: Flubber, man.
0: Good morning, Pete. Another one that we didn't mention, 1 Hour Photo. He was good in 1 Hour Photo. Again, a very serious one. I don't know if you've seen that one. Dark
1: no,
0: one.
1: No,
0: he plays
1: not
0: that
1: heard
0: kind
1: of it, no.
0: Kind of a creepy, dark character, yeah. And Insomnia as well, we didn't mention in this morning's brain teaser either. Christopher Nolan film, Insomnia, starred with Al Pacino in that one. Also plays quite a dark character there. So, yeah, very versatile actor, certainly. It's 6 minutes to nine.
1: Governor says treaty allows parties to agree to disagree on sovereignty and focus on pragmatism. That's the headline of today's Gibraltar Chronicle. For Sir Ben, that provision was central to understanding the agreement and addressing concerns raised by people in Gibraltar as the border barriers came down. Elsewhere, Andy Burnham sets out a new direction for Britain as he takes power. And a couple of interesting stories inside the paper and on the back pages. Three new public electric vehicle charging points have been installed at Europa Point and Ragged Staff as part of the government's plans to expand the network and support cleaner transport. Porter cabin classrooms planned for St. Joseph's School parking area. And how about this? Europa Point Lighthouse to open to the public later this year for the first time in decades under a new charitable partnership led by the Gibraltar Heritage Trust.
0: In the UK press today, yeah, unsurprisingly, papers dominated by Andy Burnham's first day as Prime Minister of the UK. Burnham era begins with radical pledge to transform the UK. That's a headline on the front of the Eye. Burnham and his wife, Marie-France Van Heel, beam on the front page of The Guardian ahead of moving into their new address, 10 Downing Street. The paper focused on quotes from Burnham's speech yesterday where he said his arrival in power would bring back hope to the UK. As he acknowledged that Britons were fed up with politics. Seventh Heaven asks the Metro in a nod to Burnham being the seventh British Prime Minister in a decade. The paper highlights some of the bold promises made by the new Prime Minister, declaring it as the beginning of the Burnham era. More in that there. It starts now. That's a headline on the Mirror. Let's pray he knows what he's doing. That's a headline on the front of the Daily Mail today, reporting that Burnham has vowed the biggest political changes for 40 years. He's kicked off his premiership by purging the cabinet of MPs loyal to Sir Keir Starmer. That's a headline on the front of the Times. It reports that John Healey has been announced as Chancellor, describing it as a surprise choice from Burnham. Other shifts include Ed Miliband as Foreign Secretary, Yvette Cooper to the Department of Health, and Angela Rayner's reinstatement as Minister for Housing. More on that there, more on that cabinet purge in the Independent. And elsewhere, including the front of the Sun, the front of the Daily Star, and the front of the Mirror, as well as other places amongst some of the other papers this morning. King Kev, icon of a generation and a hero to the end. Keegan dies at 75. That's a headline on the front of the Mirror. Yeah, sadly. Kevin Keegan, Liverpool, Newcastle, Hamburg legend.
1: Well, Scunthorpe legend.
0: Yeah, exactly. Footballing legend in general, really. Sadly, was announced yesterday, passed away at the age of 75, three-time, well, before it was called the Premier League, a first division winner with Liverpool, a two-time Ballon d'Or, won it back-to-back years, I believe. He won the Bundesliga with Hamburg.
1: When did he win the Ballon d'Ors?
0: I think it was the mid-80s, roundabout, yeah. And of course, delivered one of the most famous lines in Premier League history as a manager of Newcastle.
2: We're still fighting for this title, and he's got to go to Middlesbrough and get some.

0: something, and I'll tell you honestly, I will love it if we beat them. Love it.
1: Yeah, thoughts with friends and family of Kevin Keegan. It's 2 minutes to nine.
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7: From the GBC newsroom at 9. Britain's new Prime Minister Andy Burnham has promised to make politics work better as he begins his premiership. In his first speech outside Number 10, he pledged to devolve power from Whitehall and deliver the biggest programme of reform in 40 years. He also promised a 10-year plan for Britain. Former Labour leader Ed Miliband has been appointed as Foreign Secretary. The Chief Minister has congratulated Andy Burnham on his appointment. In a letter, Fabian Picardo highlighted the close relationship between the Gibraltar and UK governments. He said he looked forward to working together to deliver the full potential of the UK-EU treaty. And St Andrew's Church could soon take on a new role in Gibraltar's cultural calendar. The historic building, currently being transformed into the Rock Sanctuary, is being considered as a venue for this year's Gibraltar Literary Festival. Your weather looking good today, bright and sunny, highs of 32. That's the latest. I'm Robin Shepherd-Capurro.
8: BBC News with Emily Thomas. Iran has attacked an oil tanker in the Strait of Hormuz, forcing its crew to abandon ship as the battle for control of the waterway continues. The Revolutionary Guards say they also hit US air defence sites in the region. Yoland Nell is in Jerusalem with the latest.
9: There are reports in Iranian media of explosions in Isfahan, in Chabatar, near to the Bushehr civilian nuclear power plant, as well in the south of Iran. In response, the Iranians say that they have carried out their own attacks on US military targets in Bahrain and Kuwait, really targeting air defences there, they say. But also one statement from the Revolutionary Guard saying that they also attacked an Amazon data processing centre, and that was in Bahrain. So at the moment, evidence is that Iran can still retain its hold on the Strait of Hormuz.
8: President Trump has announced 50% tariffs on a range of Canadian goods from cement to hockey sticks. In response, the Canadian Prime Minister, Mark Carney, said Canada had made comprehensive proposals to resolve the trade dispute. Our North America correspondent Peter Bowes is in Los Angeles.
10: Is a really sweeping tariffs imposed by the United States against certain items imported from Canada. Donald Trump says this is a retaliation for what he called unequal treatment of US cars, dairy and alcohol. But certain items that are exported from Canada will be exempt from this list, and they include energy, potash, critical minerals and fish. Now, these new tariffs are going to be delayed, and I think this is significant, by 30 days. So it does allow for some negotiation.
8: India's youth-led cockroach movement, the CJP, says it will continue its protests. On Monday, 180 people were injured in police action against protesters. The demonstrators had been protesting over public examination papers being leaked. Azadeh Mashiri is at the protest site in Delhi.
11: Hundreds of protesters have continued to stream in for another day of protests organised by the Cockroach Janta Party. What started out as somewhat of a satirical movement has now proven itself as a protest movement, one that can gather thousands of young Indians. Some people who told me they travelled from outside of Delhi to turn up, and they have chosen it as a vehicle to express how deeply frustrated they are in India, demanding the resignation of the education minister. But also, they've said, when it comes to high unemployment, which is double digits for young people here in India, as well as the fact that they just feel like they aren't represented by mainstream politics anymore.
8: World News from the BBC.
1: Good morning. Hope you're having a brilliant start to your Tuesday morning. 4 minutes past nine. Stefan and Robin with you on The Breakfast Show. Music from Dua Lipa on the way. We'll be discussing Greek mythology for today's Fact or Fiction. More on that. Prizes up for grabs. Right now, here's Zara Larsson.

0: Dua Lipa, Illusion, Radio Gibraltar, 10 past nine. By the way, a big shout out to the Gibraltar squad heading to the 2026 Commonwealth Games. I think they're setting off today. The game starts in Glasgow in a couple of days' time on Thursday. 16, 17 strong contingent?
1: That's right, 17 of them, yeah.
0: And you're going to be, I think we're doing a live on Gibraltar today. You're going
1: to be down at the airport. That's right.
0: Nice.
1: Yeah,
0: seeing
1: we'll
0: them
1: be
0: off.
1: Seeing them off, yeah. Speaking to hopefully Chef de Mission, Chris Walker. Chef de Mission is a funny sort of term, isn't it? But it's a very important role. They're sort of basically overseeing everything, making sure the athletes have the absolute just best chance of peak performance, really.
0: For sure.
1: So who better than Chris Walker to be overseeing him, you know? And it should be exciting. We've got a big handful of swimmers. We've got a handful of athletes, judo as well, and boxing. We've got a couple of boxers going, and very excited about Holly O'Shea as well, who's just going from, I mean, if you'll excuse the pun, strength to strength in weightlifting. And so... yeah, very
0: she's
1: curious to see how
0: well.
1: She does that.
0: She really is. And of course, it's going to be quite an emotional, quite a poignant moment. She's a baton bearer, and it's going to be like a specially commissioned tribute to her late brother, of course, cyclist Sam O'Shea.
1: That's right, yeah.
0: Who sadly lost his life last year. But yes, Jordan Gonzalez is the flag bearer, Gibraltar's flag bearer for the opening ceremony. Mm-hmm. It's great. I mean, the Commonwealth Games, it's obviously different from the Island Games. No, we go to the Island Games with like... ambitions of we're going to try and get gold in this one, we're going to try and get maybe at least a medal here. Commonwealth Games, you're competing in some cases with the best athletes in the world, you know? We're talking about athletes from Team GB, Jamaica, Australia.
1: Josh Kerr will be there, Scotland's Josh Kerr.
0: Well, yeah, Josh Kerr, we didn't mention that he broke the record this weekend, didn't he? For the fastest, what
1: fastest
0: was it? The fastest mile.
1: Fastest mile, that's a world record which had stood since 1999.
0: Wow.
1: And this past weekend, he went and, I mean, not so much obliterated it, but broke it pretty comfortably.
0: Yep.
1: By about 3 or 4 seconds, if memory serves.
0: Yep.
1: And so he's just one of the sort of the highest profile athletes that will be in Glasgow the next couple of weeks or so. So very exciting.
0: Yeah, definitely.
1: Remember as well that Glasgow were not the original hosts of this Commonwealth Games. It was originally supposed to be in Victoria over in Down Under. But they pulled out, and so Glasgow was sort of brought in as late subs.
0: Yep. And I'm sure there'll be a brilliant job. Yeah, Victoria, New Zealand. No, was meant to be the original host, but Glasgow filling in. And yeah, you're quite right. A 27-year-old record, the mile, the fastest mile ever, broken by Josh Kerr this weekend. The previous record was held by Moroccan athlete Hisham El Garouj, if you remember him. A great runner. Well, Josh Kerr, 3:42.66 completed the mile, which is pretty
1: sometimes
0: incredible.
1: Sometimes we speak about world records that we think we could... you know, maybe have a go at. And this is not one of them.
0: I thought you were going to give it a big up.
1: Just give me a weekend of training.
0: It's 14 minutes past nine. Yeah, big good luck to the Commonwealth Games team. We'll be keeping tabs exactly on how they're getting on. They're setting off today, and the game starts on July the 23rd, this Thursday, until August the 2nd.

0: Rosalía with Despacha on Radio Gibraltar. This at 17 minutes past nine. Tuesday morning, a little earlier, we were talking about your favourite sleeping positions. Robin, you said, I mean, if you take a look, if you just go on our Instagram a second, GBC underscore Radio Gibraltar, we put there a little bit of an example guide and asked you what is your favourite sleeping position and to let us know by commenting if you mix and match. So A is the fetal position on your left side. B is just on your back, pretty much, lying flat on your back. C is the one I think that you were talking about, like lying on your front.
1: It's the one most similar, but I'm not cocking my leg up.
0: Oh, okay, like, so you're just flat out, straight,
1: arms just straight down by my side. Okay. As if I was stood to attention in a military thing. And some military parade.
0: Yeah.
1: Without the salute bit.
0: That'll be the day. D is the fetal position on the other side. That's the right one. Yeah, that's the me one.
1: Hugging the pillow?
0: Yeah, well, you got to hug the pillow,
1: no?
0: Come on.
1: Bit of extra comfort, no? Everything's going to be okay.
0: So at the moment, A...
1: Amy sleeps B, by the way.
0: B is just flat on your back.
1: It's flat on your back, but with the arm up, as if like up by your head, as if you were waving kind of thing. She does that.
0: Yeah. Yeah, that's one. I'm very much a mix and matcher. Sometimes I sleep in that position as well. Although, as we were just discussing before, and Michael was telling us, that position, lying flat on your back, is the worst one if you do suffer from sleep paralysis.
1: Interesting to know why. Like, why? Mm, what's the science behind that, man?
0: I'm not entirely sure. Maybe you can let us know if you tuned in. The most common one, though, and it's something we put up on our Instagram a very short while ago. The most common one is the one that's most similar to yours. Not exactly yours, but most similar to yours. C.
1: Yeah.
0: Which is lying on your front with the...
1: But then cocking the leg up like that is so bad for your back.
0: Yeah?
1: Yeah.
0: Would you wake up with a bad back if you slept like that?
1: Long term, it's really bad for your back, that position.
0: C on 60% at the moment. If you want to have a look at those options, A, B, C, or D, go on our Instagram, GBC underscore Radio Gibraltar, and get involved this morning with the conversation. Be good to hear from you. It's 19 minutes past nine right now. Here's Anne-Marie and Niall Horan with our song.

0: And Marie Niall Horan, it's our song on Radio Gibraltar this Tuesday morning. From sleeping now to brushing your teeth. How about this? According to a recent study of tens of thousands of people across Britain, it reveals that 54% of us skip brushing at least once a week. And when I say skip brushing, that would be like the kind of the recommended frequency of twice a day, once in the morning, once in the evening. 54% of adults skip brushing at least once a week, which sounds about right, doesn't it? To be fair, maybe there is once within a week where, I don't know, you're just like absolutely shattered and you fall asleep before you, it's time to brush my teeth. Maybe I've nodded off before then. Does it happen to you from time to time? No, you're very regimental with the brushing of the teeth. Yeah. Robin's dentist will be absolutely delighted to hear that this
1: morning. Not sure, well, maybe the dentist, but the hygienist, every time I go, he's like, you need to floss more. I'm like, all right.
0: We're flossing and... I've never really been much of a flosser, to be honest.
1: That was a really bad impression, by the way. She doesn't sound annoying like that. She's a lovely woman. But it's always the same message that I need to floss more.
0: Just having to emphasise that point just in case they are tuned in to the Radio Gibraltar Breakfast Show this morning in the dentist, in Robin's dentist today. See, with me, it's always the same. The yearly checkup, and it's always... My teeth are generally okay, but it's the bits like really back, far back that I kind of miss, no? And I would presume a lot of people are the same. Okay, as when you go really far back, it starts to get like a little bit uncomfortable. Not really.
1: Yeah. Flossing, you mean?
0: No, brushing.
1: Brushing.
0: Yeah.
1: Does it?
0: Yeah. Well, no. I don't know. If you go really, really far back towards like your molars and stuff, I start to kind of like get the gag reflex almost. No,
1: Yeah.
0: Which isn't. Sorry, we're just talking about brushing.
1: Got to be careful
0: habits.
1: With gag reflexes. Yeah. Like that. Yeah. I've got a really sensitive one.
0: Me too.
1: Do you ever do your tongue? By the way, that's another one. Do you ever brush your tongue?
0: No. Yeah. No.
1: I remember a mutual friend of ours, Adrian, years and years ago saying, yo, you need to brush your tongue. It's very important to brush your tongue. And ever since then, well, I never really brushed my tongue, to be honest.
0: Why is it important to brush your tongue?
1: Apparently, you a lot of bacteria builds on the tongue. And so people are sleeping on brushing the tongue, just the teeth.
0: I didn't know that. Yeah. Jenny says the same. Yeah, you should brush your tongue.
1: But that for me, the gag reflex, is too much. Like as soon as the brush hits the tongue, I go, oh.
0: Michaela says, OMG, I can't not brush my teeth. They'll feel grim. I have to brush them in the morning and before bed, no matter how drunk I am.
1: Yeah.
0: We'll still do my teeth. I love how she's clarifying, no matter how drunk I am, I still brush my teeth. Interesting. Thank you.
1: No, it's a fair point because maybe after a night out, like you just flop into bed without brushing your teeth. No,
0: But I think if that does happen, you'd wake up the next morning feeling 10 times worse. Your mouth would feel terrible. Yeah. I mean, I'm usually, and this may be going a bit overboard, I'm usually a 3 times a day brusher.
1: Really?
0: Yeah, I brush my teeth after I get home from work around about lunchtime as well.
1: Why
0: just
1: is that?
0: To kind of like refresh
1: freshen
0: myself.
1: Up. Yeah, no, exactly. Like reset. Yeah.
0: Yeah, exactly.
1: Yeah.
0: And this is going to sound a bit weird. Okay, but I'm just going to say, I'm going to be honest. I like to brush my teeth before exercise. Can you resonate with that?
1: No.
0: I like to
1: What's the logic?
0: I just like to have like a fresh mouth during
1: fresh
0: exercise because I know I'm going to be like kind of breathing and I just like to be like fresher, really. Just feel fresher.
1: Oh, that is weird.
0: Is that weird?
1: That's weird.
0: Yeah.
1: That's weird.
0: I just had to be honest with you this
1: morning. Yeah. Well, that's kind of like, that is our ethos.
0: Yeah, exactly. Honesty is the best policy. Yeah. Can anyone resonate with that? Do you like to brush your teeth before exercise? Or am I proving once again I've got loads of really weird habits that seem to come out time and time again on the show? It's 25 past nine. We've got Taylor Swift's, one of her latest ones, that's on the way for you very shortly.
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0: knew it.
1: Yeah, part of the soundtrack for Toy Story 5, of course. Taylor Swift, I Knew It, I Knew You on Radio Gibraltar. Just gone 9:30. Did you ever get round to watching Toy Story 5, by the way?
2: I did not.
1: I haven't yet either. Well, it's still on, I believe. Let me just check it. I believe it's still on at the Leisure Cinema.
2: Toy Story 5 and The Odyssey.
1: Yep.
2: You can do it back to back. Time. Man, that is... That is...
1: Well, it was a bit like when Barbie and Oppenheimer came out, no?
2: Barbie
1: and Oppenheimer came out on the same day, I believe. This is obviously has had a couple of weeks difference, but
2: Barbenheimer,
1: no, it was
2: Barbenheimer.
1: Barbenheimer, it was. Yeah. Actually, no, I'm just looking at Toy Story 5. It's not on today.
2: What would the combination of Toy Story and the
1: Odyssey?
2: Toddy Story.
1: No, we're all over the place.
2: Odyssey. Yeah. Toy Story 5.
1: Oh, but get this, Toy Story 5 is back tomorrow, 4:15. Sorry, I'm just looking into the next couple of days in the Leisure Cinema. So yeah, Toy Story 5 is back tomorrow at 4:15. If you haven't seen that one, by the way, Odyssey, I think you're going to go to watch it tomorrow.
2: Tomorrow, yes.
1: Yeah.
2: Just me and my buddy.
1: Nice.
2: Yeah.
1: We are going to be discussing Greek mythology for today's Facts or Fiction with prizes up for grabs. Matt Damon, who plays the title character, kind of the title character, Odysseus, of course. Obviously when a big film like this comes out, there's all sorts of marketing. You see all the actors and all the podcasts and the talk shows and all that kind of thing. And Matt Damon, funnily enough, was talking about, I think he's got four daughters, and he was talking about how his eldest, she'll never mention any of the good films he's in, but she'll always like pick at him and some of the bad films, some of the flops that he's been in that just haven't worked out. And one in particular that he was talking about in one of these like promotional interviews that he was in, I haven't seen this film, I haven't even heard of this film, The Great Wall was a Matt Damon film which came out in 2016. It was a box office flop, and apparently she just won't let him forget about it. Whenever he releases a good film or whatever, a box office success comes out for Matt Damon, his daughter, who I think is in her mid-20s now, his eldest, will always mention The Great... Well, Dad, don't forget The Great... You may be winning an Oscar here, maybe potentially, but remember The Great Wall.
2: We've said it a million times before, but there is nothing more humbling than being a parent.
1: Yeah, exactly. So it's good. It's good to keep you grounded. No, you need people like that to keep you grounded. Yeah. So Matt Damon was revealing all about his eldest daughter, and her tendency to bring up the bad films he's been in rather than the good ones.

0: Alex Warren, Jelly Roll, it's Bloodline on Radio Gibraltar, 20 to 10, Tuesday morning. Good morning, Priscilla, who's been in touch. She was telling me, she was teaching me how to get the GBC News channel on my WhatsApp. We were just having a chat there. If you're watching GBC News last night, you may have learnt that, yeah, there is now officially a GBC News WhatsApp channel where you can follow the latest. All you have to do is go in your WhatsApp, go to Explore and search for GBC News and, yes, follow, basically, and sign up for the updates there.
1: Firework emoji.
0: Yeah, exactly. Good morning, Mako. We were discussing a short while ago sleep paralysis and why it's more common in people who sleep with their backs down like that. And she's been in touch with the explanation. Airway changes, basically. When you're on your back, your tongue and soft tissues can fall backwards slightly, making breathing a little more difficult. This can cause brief awakenings, especially if you snore or have sleep apnea, increasing the chance of waking during REM sleep and increasing the chances of sleep paralysis as
1: but
0: a result.
1: But why would you not just wake up regularly?
0: I don't know. I
1: That's
0: suppose
1: the point.
0: Sleep paralysis is what? Your mind is awake, but your body is still very much,
1: yeah,
0: as the name suggests, paralysis.
1: Yeah.
0: No, your body is still asleep and your mind is wondering, why can't I move? And
1: That's
0: it's terrifying.
1: Right.
0: It's terrifying.
1: Yeah.
0: It really is. By the way, our Instagram poll, let's have a quick check on that again regarding sleeping positions. And it seems the most popular still, the one kind of front first with a slight...
1: Just one leg,
0: yeah,
1: sort of cocked up, no?
0: Yeah, slight angle, but front first. 50% of those getting in touch on Instagram sleep like that. 28% in the fetal position on lying down on your left side, on your left ear. 17% on the fetal position lying down in your right ear. And just 6% at the moment. Just completely the position we were talking about there that has more likely to result in sleep paralysis.
1: On your back, huh?
0: Yeah,
1: looking
0: back.
1: Up.
0: Yeah,
1: yeah,
0: exactly. So that is...
1: I would encourage everybody to try my technique tonight.
0: Yeah?
1: That is just perfectly straight on your front, head off to the side, just over the edge of the bed so you can breathe, basically.
0: Mm.
1: And most crucially, arms flat down by the side of your body. I know. I know. It's not the most stylish look, but boy. You don't need to use a single muscle in your body,
0: right?
1: And you don't know how glorious that feels.
0: You don't need to use a single muscle anyway.
1: No,
0: you're
1: but you kind of do. Like if you're in the fetal position, there's certain muscles that are contracted. If you've got your arms bent or your legs bent or maybe even your core a little bit, but when you're in this position, just laid out flat like that, just like a pancake. Oh, mama!
0: Is that the one? I don't think I could sleep like that. I'd struggle to fall asleep like that unless I was absolutely shattered. Yeah.
1: Which I am.
0: Yeah. Fair enough. We've got fact or fiction on the way. Radio Gibraltar.
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1: Fact or fiction?
0: There's £25 of Bianca's, a meal for two at the Clipper, up for grabs this morning. And today's facts or fiction, three statements based on Greek mythology. Two of them are true, one of them is false. Of course, Greek mythology coming to the forefront of some cinema goers' thinking with the latest Christopher Nolan film, The Odyssey, out in cinemas as from last Friday. So here we go. Which of these three is completely made up and not true? According to Greek mythology, seagulls cry loudly because Poseidon cursed them to forever complain after they stole fish from his sacred dolphins. The name for our galaxy, the Milky Way, stems from Greek mythology. Or the saying, opening Pandora's box, comes from Greek mythology. Those three statements, one more time, which is simply not true. According to Greek mythology, seagulls cry loudly because Poseidon cursed them to forever complain after they stole fish from his sacred dolphins. The name for our galaxy, the Milky Way, stems from Greek mythology. Or the saying, opening Pandora's box, is a saying which comes from Greek mythology. Those, 266, 200, studio at radiogibraltar.gi. Which is the wrong one there? Which is the one which is simply not true? Right now, here's the cause. Get your guesses in. £25 at Bianca's, meal for two at the Clipper, up for grabs this morning.

0: Yeah, the calls, what can I do? Lots of great answers coming through this morning. As usual, a difference of opinion. Greek mythology we've been discussing for today's fact or fiction. Which did you think was the false one, Robin?
1: The Milky Way one I know is true. Yeah. So it's between A or C.
0: Okay.
1: I'm just sort of flip-flopping between those two.
0: What would you say if I had to tie you down for an answer?
1: Let's go A.
0: Let's go A. Tell you what, you're good. A is the correct answer. A was in fact false. Well done if you figured that one out this morning. Robin, I'm afraid you can't take away £25 and Bianca's and meal for two at the Clipper.
1: The amount of times I get it right,
0: yeah,
1: and still you don't give me the prize.
0: I know.
1: What
0: harsh.
1: Do I have to do?
0: It's how about this? I'll put your name in the random name generator this morning and let's see. If it comes out, it comes out.
1: Okay.
0: Okay.
1: All right.
0: We'll give it a spin. Lots of correct answers coming through, as we mentioned there. And the winner is you. Oh, unlucky, Robin. Just went by your name at the last moment there. Mary. Good morning, Mary Blood. You are today's winner. Well done.
1: Winner, Mary.
0: £25 at Bianca's and a meal for two at the Clipper. Congratulations. Greek mythology. You know it clearly. That was not true about Poseidon cursing seagulls to complain forever after they stole fish from his sacred dolphins. I can tell you the name for our galaxy, as you correctly said, yes, the Milky Way does stem from Greek mythology. The Greeks used to call it the Milky Circle, and the story behind it, why it was up there in the sky, obviously before they knew anything about our solar system or anything, but the story went Zeus placed Hercules, his infant son, on Hera while she was asleep, so his baby would drink her divine milk and become immortal. Hera, as the story goes, woke up while breastfeeding, realizing she's nursing an unknown baby. She pushes the baby away. Some of her milk spills and it produces the band of light known as the Milky Way
1: right.
0: in the sky.
1: Okay.
0: So that's how the Greek mythology, how's the ancient Greek story goes.
1: Bit of a stretch, but yeah.
0: The saying opening Pandora's box does also come from Greek mythology. Pandora was the first mortal woman in Greek mythology. She was gifted a sealed container by Zeus. This Zeus keeps on popping up, doesn't he? With instructions never to open it. Overcome by curiosity, she opened the lid, of course she did, and by doing so, she released all the world's evils out there, disease, sorrow, toil.
1: Pandora!
0: Released them all into humanity, exactly. So the saying, opening Pandora's box, essentially means doing something that seems small or innocent, but ends up unleashing a multitude of unforeseen problems. And that's the saying, of course, that is still very prevalent in modern society, really, not.
1: What about the can of worms idiom? Did that come from Greek mythology?
0: A can of worms. Now you're pushing my Greek mythology knowledge there. We'll have to look into that.
1: Wasn't it like Prometheus or something that... No.
0: Potentially. You just never know. You just never know. Well done again, Mary. Enjoy your Tuesday. Lucinda's up next.
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5: From the GBC Newsroom at 10. Andy Burnham has vowed to overhaul British politics after entering Downing Street as Prime Minister. Addressing the nation outside Number 10, he promised a decade-long plan for Britain centred on decentralisation and national renewal. He said his government would deliver the biggest changes in 40 years. Former Labour leader Ed Miliband has been appointed as Foreign Secretary. Fabien Picardo has written to Britain's new Prime Minister, Andy Burnham, following his appointment. The Chief Minister reaffirmed the importance of the close partnership between Gibraltar and the UK. And as part of Disability Pride Month, the Supported Needs and Disability Office is holding on-location clinics every Monday during July at the lobby of St Bernard's Hospital. Your weather looking good today, another bright and sunny one with highs of 32. That's the latest. I'm Robin Shepherd-Capurra.
6: BBC News with Emily Thomas. Iran has attacked an oil tanker in the Strait of Hormuz, forcing its crew to abandon ship as the battle for control of the waterway continues. The Revolutionary Guards say they also hit US air defence sites in Bahrain and Kuwait. The US military carried out a 10th night of strikes aimed at degrading Iran's ability to interfere with shipping. From Jerusalem, here's Yael Antonow.
7: At the moment, the evidence is that Iran can still retain its hold on the Strait of Hormuz as well, because we've also had another report overnight of a tanker on fire. The crew on board in the strait were able to disembark, get themselves into a lifeboat. There are no reports of environmental damage, but the Revolutionary Guards has claimed responsibility for that attack. The US military is saying that there is still commercial shipping that is getting through this vital waterway, but of course it is at a much lower level than was seen prior to the war with Iran.
6: President Trump has announced 50% tariffs on a range of Canadian goods. The White House said the measures, which come into force in 30 days, were in retaliation for what it called discrimination against US cars, dairy and alcohol. Our North America correspondent Peter Bowes has the response of the Canadian Prime Minister Mark Carney.
8: In a post on X, he said in part, Canada stands ready to engage intensively to address outstanding issues with the US to the mutual benefit of our citizens. And he went on, in all circumstances, Canada will work relentlessly and take any measures necessary to build our strength at home and to support Canadian workers, farmers, businesses and families. So a dispute which reignites a trade battle between the United States and its neighbour and, of course, one of its closest allies and economic partners.
6: India's youth-led cockroach movement, the CJP, says it will continue its protests until the Federal Education Minister, Dharminder Pradhan, resigns. The demonstrators had been protesting over public examination papers being leaked. Azadeh Mashiri is at the protest site in Delhi.
9: So this is where thousands of young Indians had gathered yesterday, and now the numbers have been growing throughout this morning. The stage that had been dismantled by police has now been erected by the Cockroach Janta Party organizers once again. They really achieved something significant yesterday because they went from a group that was somewhat of a joke, according to the founder, hence the name the Cockroach Janta Party, to cementing themselves as a protest movement, one that can gather thousands of Indians together. Their demands haven't been addressed, which is why hundreds of people have gathered here once again.
1: World News from the BBC.
10: Hi there, good morning. It's Radio Gibraltar. I'm Lucinda. It's great to have you along. Can't wait to hear your guests for today's Time Machine Year. Now listen, if you're missing the football, if you are devastated that the World Cup is over, we'll keep the focus on football just for this one song, shall we?

Oh, love NKOTB. New Kids on the Block, if you're not so familiar with that acronym, that's how they were known. And they were huge way before the likes of, I don't know, Backstreet Boys, NSYNC and Blue and all that lot. These were the guys that rocked the stage. I really hope you enjoyed hearing that. On the back of England New Order, World in Motion song. Yeah, yeah, great big track for a FIFA World Cup campaign for the England team with some interesting little lyrics and bits going on in that. It was your opening song. So how are you getting on so far with guessing where we've travelled back to today? Got some great, great artists on the way for you, like Erasure. Really upbeat one from Chad Jackson, D-Light. And if you prefer your slowy, your ballad, you've got Maria McKee too. It's year when footballer Jordan Henderson was born, by the way. And we'll touch on a few other clues in a little bit. Boom. If you'd like to get in touch, I love hearing from you. 200 60 60 100 on the phone, from the email studio radiogibraltar.gi.

really hope this studio is soundproof. I've got the engineers above me. I don't think they mind. I think they love hearing Maria McKee belted out from Studio 3. I bet they love it up there. Well, that's quite invigorating. Still three songs to go then, three great ones, of course. Would I play you anything other? We've gone back to a year, by the way, when the Hubble Space Telescope was launched, and that was one of the largest, most versatile telescopes we'd ever had. Poof, off out into space in the same year that after 27 years in prison, leader Nelson Mandela was released in South Africa. And in the world of films, Kindergarten Cop, Arnold Schwarzenegger was in that. Perhaps you enjoyed Ghost a little bit more and enjoyed a bit of pottery. Or Pretty Woman or Home Alone. Wow, what mega films from this year. Where do you think we've travelled back to then? Get in touch with your best guests and turn this up.

0: Oh, I really enjoyed playing this, Erasure and Blue Savannah. They're on to their fourth album back in this year. How have you got on guessing the year then? By the way, I've just worked out Andy Burnham, new Prime Minister, would have been about 20 in the year we've travelled back to today. Liam and Carly, good morning team. I love having a husband and wife team on board. One of you is saying 1990 and one of you is saying 1991. Interesting. One of you is right. Ooh, let's find out who in just a moment. Duncan and Chris, you've got something in common today. You took that football reference at the start of the hour, the England New Order World in Motion song, and you sort of kicked it around a bit and then got there. So well done, Duncan and Chris. Chris got the gold star, actually, for the first right guess today as well. Well done. Time Machine team, strong as ever. Well done to Katia working out, Michaela, who bombarded me with different years until one of them stuck. Jenny, you got it right as well. Squeegee, nicely worked out. Pete, yep, you got it as well. Gianna, yeah, you sent me two emails with your second one, a correction, and that one was right. Paul, didn't know you like New Kids on the Block. You've told me it's more the strings. You like the string instruments in that one, as well as that Seal track. So yeah, great to hear from you on the email today, Paul. It got through. It's studio at radiogibraltar.gi. Let's put Liam and Carly out of their misery, shall we then? Liam was saying 90, Carly was saying 91. Liam, it's you today. You beat Carly. Your guess was correct. Well done today if you worked out 1990. The Time Machine, Radio
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Such a summery vibe with this. It's Jungle and the Wave. Still before 11, I've got other summery sounding songs, Jubal and Ocean House, as well as Len and Stella and Charlie Puth, Summer Feelings. I mean, we are in peak July. By the way, if you are in a vehicle and if you're listening across the border, specifically if you're in a car in the La Linea area and planning to make your way into Gibraltar, please do be aware that we're receiving reports in our newsroom of a major traffic jam in the La Linea area, and that's believed to be related to Feria Week. So if you are planning on coming into Gibraltar, if you're listening in a vehicle in La Linea right now, you will need to factor in some extra time and be patient with the traffic jam that we're receiving reports about there in La Linea this morning.

on Radio Gibraltar. It's Tuesday morning, and I just thought I'd let you know something maybe to pop in your diary for tomorrow night. 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
4: From the GBC newsroom at 11. Britain's new Prime Minister Andy Burnham has promised to make politics work better as he begins his premiership. In his first speech outside Number 10, he pledged to devolve power from Whitehall and deliver the biggest programme of reform in 40 years. He also promised a 10-year plan for Britain. Former Labour leader Ed Miliband has been appointed as Foreign Secretary. The Chief Minister has congratulated Andy Burnham on becoming the UK's new Prime Minister. In a letter, Fabian Picardo highlighted the close relationship between the Gibraltar and UK governments. He said he looked forward to working together to deliver the full potential of the UK-EU treaty. And St Andrew's Church could soon take on a new role in Gibraltar's cultural calendar. The historic building, currently being transformed into the Rock Sanctuary, is being considered as a venue for this year's Gibraltar Literary Festival. Project founder Leslie Ratcliffe says contractors have been given a strict October deadline to complete the work. Your weather, another dry and bright day, plenty of sunshine, a bit of patchy high cloud at times, but warm, highs of 32. That's the latest. I'm Stefan Borge.
5: BBC News with Emily Thomas. There have been further exchanges of fire between Iran and the United States. As the fighting intensifies, mediators have stepped up efforts to revive the interim peace deal reached last month. Our North America editor Sarah Smith has this assessment.
6: Both sides have been saying that they are open to a diplomatic solution, but we've had the Secretary of State, Marco Rubio, saying they're open to that only if Iran is serious about it. And the Iranians have been saying similar things as well. But when we see escalating conflict to this point, we're not in a diplomatic space. It's very difficult to see how they're going to get back into meaningful talks.
5: 19 people in Indonesia have been convicted of trafficking at least 34 babies. The high-profile case has highlighted the ongoing problem of child trafficking in Indonesia, which is fuelled by parents who don't want or can't afford to keep their babies. Lisa Tambunan was at the court for the ruling.
7: Li Siyuan, the 70-year-old ringleader, was sentenced to 7 years, the harshest sentence handed down today in West Java. She and 18 co-defendants were all found guilty of trafficking at least 34 babies between 2023 and 2025. The network's main broker, Asri Fitrinika, who sourced babies in Indonesia, some sent on to Singapore, was sentenced to 6 years and 7 months. She broke down in tears as the verdict was read. For adoptive families in Singapore, the verdict isn't the end of their ordeal. One father told the BBC, "I do not wish to focus on the verdict itself. My main concern has always been and continues to be what will happen to my son."
5: The Lebanese army has reportedly begun deploying forces to the village of Zorta el-Gabia in southern Lebanon, which had been occupied by Israeli troops. The deployment is part of a US-brokered plan which sees the phased withdrawal of Israeli forces from pilot zones where the Lebanese army would then ensure the disarmament of Hezbollah. It comes as Lebanon's President Josef Aoun prepares to meet President Trump at the White House later on Tuesday. India's youth-led cockroach movement, the CJP, says it will continue its protests. On Monday, 180 people were injured in police action against protesters. The demonstrators had been protesting over public examination papers being leaked. Azadeh Mashiri is at the protest site in Delhi, where hundreds have continued to gather.
8: And some people who told me they travelled from outside of Delhi to turn up, and they have chosen it as a vehicle to express how deeply frustrated they are in India, demanding the resignation of the education minister. But also, they've said when it comes to high unemployment, which is double digits for young people here in India, as well as the fact that they just feel like they aren't represented by mainstream politics anymore.
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9: This is Radio Gibraltar. Did you catch the World Cup halftime show last week, or the other day, rather? All 11 minutes of it. I've got an artist who performed live there to play for you next. Now, don't be offended that Madonna keeps telling you to shut your mouth, OK? The song title is Read My Lips.

I hear that song, Marshmallow and Bastille with Happier, I always think, yeah, that came out around National Day. It started getting a bit of traction. We started popping it on our playlist, I think, then, just a couple of years back. And I thought, I'll just double check. Was I right? Was that around National Day? And I found out that, yes, indeed, it came out towards the end of August. 2018. What? 2018? That's like 2 minutes ago, surely. You ever have moments like that? You catch, things catch you out. You're convinced that those things are wrong and you are right. You're listening to Radio Gibraltar. I've got the Goo Goo Dolls and Little Mix on the way for you soon. Also on GBC TV tonight, by the way, you can catch Talking Business from 9. And you've got Jib Talks. Yeah, what we've done is parcel up some of the really popular individual speeches from Jib Talks earlier on in the year, giving you a chance to watch those again. You can check it also online, gbc.gi, and on GBC Television tonight from 10 before Sports Locker at 10:30. Here's Iris. This is Radio Gibraltar. It's the Goo Goo Dolls.

0: It's Little Mix. You're listening to Radio Gibraltar. Did you think it felt a bit cooler last night? I did. Sort of bedtime thought, it's not quite as hot tonight. It seems to have had a little bit of a change, but we are back to expecting a high this afternoon of 32 degrees. So there goes that. 25 at the moment, a bit of a southwesterly breeze, lots of sunshine, but you might notice a bit of patchy cloud around. Coming up, I want to fill you in just on a bit of a funny conversation that went on in my car last week with my passengers. Also got a tune from Jessie J and Miley Cyrus to play you soon.
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You're listening to Radio Gibraltar. Last week had to do a long-ish car journey with the family, and there's one in our family who doesn't particularly love too much noise, maybe slightly sound sensitive, and didn't really appreciate some of the tunes that were coming on passing radio stations. Okay, as we're making our way along on this road journey. And you know how you end up sort of flicking stations and a little voice in the back kept saying, "Oh, it's annoying. Can you change the music? Change the song, please. Mum and Dad, change it." Found another station. Found a different song. For those of us around rocking in the late 90s, by the way, I know, right? Alas, it's lost on younger passengers. Don't like it. It's annoying. Turn it off. Can we put a different song on, please? Oh, yes. I will let you have a little prediction as to how you think this went down. Songs like this, right? Little voice in the back. No, no, no. Can't listen to it. I can't stand it. Can you try another station? Please find any other song. Please. All right. That's all right. Looked in the rearview mirror. Mm-mm. Eye rolls now. Another song, please. You get the idea, right? And in the end, the little voice in the back seat said, "Do you know, I think it's the drums that are bothering me. It's the drum, it's the bass line. I don't like all the drum beats in all of these songs. Please find something else." So I thought, fine. Do you know what? Peace and quiet for a moment. Let's see what we've got on the CD. Let's hope that our other music doesn't have such a drum beat. Oh. No word of a lie, this came on. But come on, you can't argue with Phil Collins. We're going to turn Phil Collins off, are you? I like to think of it as an education, right? Musical education. I also lent that young person some earplugs. Aha! We win! It's Easy Lover. 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

0: If you're the person in your house that's in charge of planning meals for other people, may I politely suggest you dodge pizza for the next 2 days? 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

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You're listening to Radio Gibraltar. I've got that new one from Take That to play for you in a little while before 12. First, speaking of 12, that was completely accidental, can I just tell you? Here's a song title, 12 to 12. It's by Somba. Enjoy.

Nelly Furtado playing on Radio Gibraltar. I've got Take That to play for you next, their latest. If you remember, they've done their circus tour. That's finished now. 17 shows between May and July. 600,000 tickets were sold within 5 hours of release, and it's believed 1 million attended their sold-out gigs. Well, Gary Barlow, well, for a start, listen out to how he introduces himself in this little clip, OK? He's popped out a video on social media talking about how it feels when you do

0: well that it just feels like I've completely fallen off a cliff. I just want to check in on everyone and make sure everyone's okay with the post-tour blues. And yeah, it's a really, really funny one. I don't know whether it's because as the years go by and the tours, they become more and more important to us, I think, or to me anyway. And I'm always sad at the end of a tour, and particularly this one. I just thought it was absolutely joyous, the whole thing. And I'm fully aware of how much everybody enjoyed it. It all went great. Everybody survived. A great time was had. And we are able to move onwards with smiles on our faces and our hearts full of happiness.
1: Yeah, trying to get to grips with that kind of weird, sad feeling at the end of a tour. I reckon the 40 million profit might help. Do you reckon? What do you think? 40 million, that helps soften the blow a bit, right? Here's their latest now. Oh.

0: Take that. It's their latest. It's Sweet July. 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
2: From the GBC newsroom at 12, Andy Burnham has vowed to overhaul British politics after entering Downing Street as Prime Minister. Addressing the nation outside Number 10, he promised a decade-long plan for Britain centred on decentralisation and national renewal. He said his government would deliver the biggest changes in 40 years. Ed Miliband, the former opposition leader, is the new Foreign Secretary. Fabian Picardo has written to Britain's new Prime Minister, Andy Burnham, following his appointment. The Chief Minister reaffirmed the importance of the close partnership between Gibraltar and the UK. He said both governments would continue working together to maximise the benefits of the UK-EU treaty. And as part of Disability Pride Month, the Supported Needs and Disability Office is holding on-location clinics every Monday during July at the lobby of St Bernard's Hospital. Disability Pride offers an opportunity for the community to challenge negative attitudes, while at the same time embracing disability identity in a positive way. Your weather, another dry and bright day, plenty of sunshine, looking at highs of 32. That's the latest. I'm Stefan Borge.
3: BBC News with Emily Thomas. 19 people in Indonesia have been convicted of trafficking at least 34 babies. The high-profile case has highlighted the ongoing problem of child trafficking in Indonesia, which is fuelled by parents who don't want or can't afford to keep their babies. Lisa Tambunan was at the court for the ruling.
4: Lee Siew Luan, the 70-year-old ringleader, was sentenced to 7 years, the harshest sentence handed down today in West Java. She and 18 co-defenders were all found guilty of trafficking at least 34 babies between 2023 and 2025. The network's main broker, Asri Fitrinika, who sourced babies in Indonesia, some sent on to Singapore, was sentenced to 6 years and 7 months. She broke down in tears as the verdict was read. For adoptive families in Singapore, the verdict isn't the end of their ordeal. One father told the BBC, "I do not wish to focus on the verdict itself. My main concern has always been and continues to be what will happen to my son."
3: There have been further exchanges of fire between Iran and the United States. Iran says it has attacked two oil tankers in the Strait of Hormuz as the battle for the control of the waterway continues. The Revolutionary Guards say they also hit US air defence sites in Bahrain and Kuwait. From Jerusalem, here's Yolande Now.
5: We've now got the Jordanians also coming out saying that their armed forces have intercepted 5 drones last night and this morning that were launched at Jordanian territory from Iran. Iran's retaliation has really been focused, though, on the Gulf, Bahrain and Kuwait once again, which both have US military bases there. The Iranians saying that they have been targeting air defences and radar communications.
3: The Lebanese army has reportedly begun deploying forces to the village of Zawtar al-Gharbiya in southern Lebanon, which has been occupied by Israeli troops. The deployment is part of a US brokered plan. Health officials in the Democratic Republic of Congo say the Ebola outbreak is spreading further after a new affected health zone was confirmed in Ituri province. The addition of Adja brings the total to 47 health zones, with 46 still seeing active transmission. Richard Kagoye reports from Nairobi.
6: A total of 5 provinces in Eastern Democratic Republic of Congo, where rebel violence is rampant, have now been affected by the Ebola outbreak. Insecurity has hampered the work of health teams in some of the worst hit areas. Officials say there are more than 2,400 confirmed cases, including 967 deaths. Ituri province accounts for more than 80% of infections and fatalities, followed by neighboring North Kivu. More than 700 patients are in hospital or isolation, while 469 have recovered and been discharged. Surveillance and contact tracing have been stepped up to contain the outbreak.
3: World News from the BBC.
7: It's Radio Gibraltar taking you into your Tuesday afternoon. Got some fresh country sounds on the way for you, Sue. A very talented local female artist as well. Some classic 80s Whitney Houston and something new and fresh from Joel Corry. It's all on the way after this. BB Rexile.

call Whitney Houston. Just a reminder, you've got an hour of 70s music from 7 each weeknight on Radio Gibraltar, an hour of 80s music from 8, and guess what kind of music you can expect from 9? Yeah, an hour of 90s music awaits. You do feel free to listen in. You tend to usually have like one favourite decade, perhaps. Or maybe not, maybe just have all three. You know, the beauty, one of the many beauties of Radio Gibraltar is that you can listen wherever you like. You do not have to be right here on our beautiful rock. No, no. Of course, you can take Radio Gibraltar with you wherever you are on the app or listening online at gbc.gi. And with that in mind, let's say a great big hello, a great big shout out to two people working really hard and listening in from England. And that would be you, Lindsay, and you, Russ. Hello, guys. How great to have you tuned in today. Specifically, working in the Muller Pilot Plant in Telford. Nice. Very, very nice. Great to have you tuned in. But I do have an important message for you both, okay? Listen carefully. Don't work too hard, okay? Not working too hard today. That's strict instructions from Gibraltar. From me, okay? Permission granted. It's really great to have you listening in. Thank you, Lindsay and Russ, for your message. And I think you should turn this up. Do you have good acoustics? Will the sound reverberate really nicely in a production plant in Telford? Let's find out, shall we, with Brittany.

0: It's called When a Good Man Cries. It's by C-Matt. You're listening to Radio Gibraltar. Great female local talent on the way for you in the form of Daniela Nara in a little bit before the headlines at 12:30. But I did just want to let you know that the very, very popular Bonkers Bingo is back. I think it's been a couple of these this year and each of them have just proved so popular. This one involves a mystery guest and bingo chaos. Oh, wow. This Saturday night, chaos is the word. And if you fancy getting involved, it's at the Central Hall from 8. Doors open, though, at 6 if you want to head over a little earlier. Over 18s only, and it's £25 per person, with a percentage of those sales going towards Cancer Relief Gibraltar. So if you'd like to secure your tickets for a bit of bonkers chaos this Saturday 25th, that's lined up for you at Central Hall. It's Bonkers Bingo. It's back.
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0: Oh, she's good, isn't she? Daniela Nara with Take It Easy. She often features on the Made in Gibraltar show on a Friday evening with James Colletto, if you'd like to catch that from 7, by the way. With reference to the Bonkers Bingo, thank you for messages, Sarah and Michaela, as well. Just to pass on the information I mentioned to you that was due to be happening on Saturday, but has been postponed through until November. So if you've got tickets for that, you'll probably already be aware they'll be instantly transferred across. But for reasons out of their control, that Bonkers Bingo has been postponed for a little bit. So don't rush out to try and grab your ticket just yet. Radio Gibraltar, looking forward to playing you the Joel Corry track and Bob Marley in a little bit.
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2: Coming up as from 1 o'clock, it's been a week since a UK-EU treaty on Gibraltar was signed in Brussels. We'll be hearing from the leader of the opposition, Keith Asapardi, who says there are mixed emotions and feels the Concordat falls short of expectations. Team Gibraltar is on its way to Glasgow for the Commonwealth Games. We'll be catching up with our sports reporter, Robin Shebakabukro, live from the airport ahead of the group's trip to the UK. We'll also be finding out about new parental leave provisions to be introduced soon, and we'll be shining a light on complex regional pain syndrome, CRPS, with Alana Clark and Nadine Martinez, who'll be here to share what it's like living with the condition. Plenty coming up between 1 and 2 o'clock on Gibraltar Today, with me, Kelly Amborge.
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remember when the video to this came out, just how watchable it was. Still is. Those moves, the black and white imagery. Oh, it's Beyonce and Single Ladies, Put a Ring on It. You're listening to Radio Gibraltar. On the way, shall we have a little look at some of the stories trending online? Very interesting focus with the new Prime Minister and, you know, what somebody does in those opening days, stepping into such a huge role, especially sort of reshuffling the cabinet and the like. That's been making the news this morning. And we're touching a few other bits as well as play you Alex Warren and Olivia Rodrigo, which is great. First, enjoy this. It's new, it's Joel Corry, and it's called Whisper. I can hear

It's catchy, isn't it? It's Olivia Rodrigo playing on Radio Gibraltar, and it's called The Cure. Tuesday afternoon, 21st of July. Around this time each day, we tend to take a little look at stories trending online. And all eyes, of course, on the new Prime Minister, Andy Burnham, and what he's going to be doing next. First off, they've noticed he's removed the lectern for giving speeches. He's deliberately wanting to show a more communicative style, apparently. He'll be scrapping Sir Keir Starmer's digital ID scheme and instead using funds believed to be from that to scrap VAT on electricity bills. So it's one of his first moves. It's thought that might save £45 per household. Meanwhile, a lot of look at his cabinet. They're set to meet later on, I believe it's this evening. John Healey's got as Chancellor, Ed Miliband as Foreign Secretary, Wes Streeting as Defence Secretary. Guess who's back for housing? Angela Rayner. All eyes on the politics going on there. Meanwhile, an inquest is starting into the death of Anne Widdecombe. She sadly died on the 9th of July, and a man's now been charged with her murder, a 28-year-old man from Rotherham. Meanwhile, across the pond, Trump is applying more tariffs on goods imported from Canada, up to 50% on things like motor vehicles, dairy and alcohol. It's due to come into effect in August, and the Prime Minister for Canada, Mark Carney, has been responding, saying they have a right to match those measures, although he's willing to talk. Tributes that towards Kevin Keegan. Sad news yesterday that the former footballer and manager has sadly died at the age of 75. There's a lot to focus on his life and career. And finally, an artist I'm about to play for you now has been poking fun at himself. So the World Cup is done and dusted. This artist was part of the halftime show. What did you make to Robbie Williams? And did you know his sort of crazy professor hairstyle? He performed and did some interviews afterwards, a bit of a clip going around about a tiny bit of a sort of blooper that's gone on there. He's addressed that as well as announcing a huge tour he's got planned for next year, and it's due to be the week after Glastonbury. I think he's hinting that he wants to do the legend slot, so let's see if that pans out. Here he is on Radio Gibraltar. It's Robbie Williams and Angels.

What an anthem, did big things for the career over Robbie Williams. You're listening to Radio Gibraltar. Stay with us between 1 and 2. Gibraltar Today is next with Kellyanne Borge. Just a reminder for you, she's at the beach tomorrow with the show from 1, Sandy Bay, if you want to join in. And next Wednesday, the show will be at Little Bay as well. Beach Wednesdays are back. Alex Warren playing for you now. This is Fever Dream. I'll catch you tomorrow.

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5: From the GBC newsroom at 1, Britain's new Prime Minister Andy Burnham has promised to make politics work better as he begins his premiership. In his first speech outside Number 10, he pledged to devolve power from Whitehall and deliver the biggest programme of reform in 40 years.

0: He also promised a 10-year plan for Britain. Former Labour leader Ed Miliband has been appointed as Foreign Secretary. The Chief Minister has congratulated Andy Burnham on becoming the UK's new Prime Minister. In a letter, Fabian Picardo highlighted the close relationship between the Gibraltar and UK governments. He said he looked forward to working together to deliver the full potential of the UK-EU treaty. And St Andrew's Church could soon take on a new role in Gibraltar's cultural calendar. The historic building, currently being transformed into the Rock Sanctuary, is being considered as a venue for this year's Gibraltar Literary Festival. Project founder Leslie Ratcliffe says contractors have been given a strict October deadline to complete the work. Your weather, yet another dry and bright afternoon, feeling warm, highs of 32. That's the latest. I'm Stefan Borge.
1: BBC News with Emily Thomas. 19 people in Indonesia have been convicted of trafficking at least 34 babies. The leader of the group, a 70-year-old woman, was sentenced to 7 years in prison. The others received sentences ranging from 3 to 6 years. Some of the babies were sent to Singapore and others were sold in Jakarta between 2023 and 2025. Lisa Tambunan has more details.
2: This had been going on for years, and it was revealed in court that the way that the trafficking ring operated was reaching out to parents via social media and even WhatsApp with an excuse of wanting to adopt their child. And later, it was actually found out that they were essentially selling these babies. And some of the people in Singapore who adopted them were actually not aware of the circumstances surrounding this.
1: There have been further exchanges of fire between Iran and the United States. Iran says it's attacked 2 oil tankers in the Strait of Hormuz as the battle for control of the waterway continues. But mediators have also stepped up efforts to revive last month's peace deal. Here's Sarah Smith.
3: Both sides have been saying that they are open to a diplomatic solution. But we've had the Secretary of State, Marco Rubio, saying they're open to that only if Iran is serious about it. And the Iranians have been saying similar things as well. But when we see escalating conflict to this point, we're not in a diplomatic space. It's very difficult to see how they're going to get back into meaningful talks.
1: Health officials in the Democratic Republic of Congo say the Ebola outbreak is spreading further after a new affected health zone was confirmed in Ituri province. The addition of Adja brings the total to 47 health zones. There are now more than 2,400 confirmed cases. The Lebanese army has reportedly begun deploying forces to the village of Zawta al-Gharbiya in southern Lebanon, which had been occupied by Israeli troops. It's part of a US-brokered plan for the phased withdrawal of Israeli forces from pilot zones. Our correspondent Karine Torby in the Lebanese capital, Beirut, says the plan faces difficulties.
4: The problem is that basically there doesn't seem to be much of an agreement over the parameters of what can be considered as a pilot area. Lebanon wants these areas to be occupied areas from where the Israeli forces will withdraw. But Israel and the US have agreed on 3 areas. 2 of them are not occupied at all, and the Lebanese army is already there. And the third one is occupied at the outskirts of it, with the Israelis having some sporadic incursions every now and then.
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6: Good afternoon. Coming up on today's show, it's been a week since a UK-EU treaty on Gibraltar was signed in Brussels, marking one of the most significant political developments in Gibraltar's modern history. The leader of the opposition will join us.
7: At one level, of course, this is a very historic moment, comparable with the closure of the frontier, of other significant, the opening of the frontier in 82 and 85. So it is very significant in those terms. But of course, it's mixed with understandable concerns that people have.
6: Keith Asaparadi will be sharing his thoughts following the signing of Gibraltar's treaty. He says there are mixed emotions and feels the Concordat falls short of expectations. Team Gibraltar is on its way to Glasgow for the Commonwealth Games.
8: I felt extremely proud. I feel extremely proud. It came to a shock to me. Extremely happy at the fact that I got this opportunity. I was super excited, and now I'm just even more excited to be representing GIB and to be, you know, able to take the flag and walk out with a flag. You know, it's a huge honour. I literally cannot wait.
6: Swimmer Jordan Gonzalez forms part of Team Gibraltar and will be catching up soon with sports reporter Robin Shebagaburo live from the airport ahead of the group's trip to the UK. Equality Minister Christian Santos has announced that parental leave provisions will be introduced soon.
9: And the introduction of parental leave will help parents balance their family responsibilities with their professional commitments. This measure reflects our commitment to creating a modern and family-friendly workplace, which provides greater flexibility for working families and ensure that Gibraltar's employment framework continues to evolve in line with modern expectations and best practice.
6: The newsroom's Katie Docker will join us to discuss the long-awaited changes in legislation, which are now 7 years in the making. We'll also be shining a light on complex regional pain syndrome, otherwise known as CRPS.
10: I'll be sharing my daughter's journey with CRPS, complex regional pain syndrome, from a parent's perspective, alongside my friend who lives with CRPS herself. We'll be talking about this rare chronic pain condition, the challenges families face, and why raising awareness and support is so important.
6: Alana Clark and Nadine Martinez will be here to share what it's like living with CRPS and why greater awareness is so important. So plenty coming up. If you want to have your say, you can contact us by calling or WhatsApping 200 66 200. This is Gibraltar Today, and 17 athletes will be representing the ROC at this year's Commonwealth Games in Glasgow. Months of training and conditioning have gone into preparing for one of the biggest stages in world sports, with the majority of the team making their Games debut. Chris Walker represented the ROC at 5 Games between 2002 and 2018. He now leads the Gibraltar delegation as chef de mission, and he's now with Robin Shebagaburo live at the airport ahead of Team Gibraltar's flight up to the UK.
11: Yeah, thanks, Kelly. With me, Chris Walker. Chris, I've been toing and froing all morning whether to go with the chef de mission pronunciation or with just chef de mission. I think we're going with the latter, right?
12: Yeah, chef de mission is fine.
11: The rather more uncultured version. Chef de mission is basically in charge of everything, overseeing everything. The waiting is finally over.
12: Yeah, the waiting's finally over. We leave for Glasgow today. Opening ceremony on Thursday night, and then the competition starts on Friday. We've got five sports that we're competing in. So we've got athletics, we've got swimming, we've got judo for the first time ever. We've got boxing for the first time since the 1960s, and weightlifting.
11: That is exciting. 17 athletes in total. That's less than usual, but then again, it is a scaled-down version of the Games, isn't it?
12: That's correct. Yeah, it is a scaled-down version. Glasgow stepped in at the last minute, taking over from Australia. So we don't have some of our core sports like cycling, triathlon, shooting. They're missing from this Games, but they will make a comeback in 4 years' time for the Centenary Games in India.
11: It's a young cohort.
12: It's a bit of a mixture, actually. We have got a lot of first-timers, but we've also got some experienced athletes taking part. I think it's going to be really exciting, especially with the new sports of judo and boxing. It's going to be great to see how Gibraltar fares in that respect. We've got Asia in the swimming, who's been doing particularly well in the UK. And, of course, we've got Ella in athletics that we're looking forward to seeing in the finals of the heptathlon.
11: We could always bank, well, for years we could bank on you just to prop up the average age of the squad, Chris, but we've not got that anymore.
12: No, we haven't, but we do have some experience. You know, we've got Jimmy Sanderson there, who's on his fourth Games. And, of course, we've got our flag bearer, who's also on his fourth Games.
11: It is exciting, the fact that, I mean, it feels like a first time ever for boxing just because we're going back as far as the 60s, and for judo too.
12: Yeah, it's been really interesting. I mean, preparation-wise, it's been very challenging. They're new sports. They're really complicated sports. Both of the associations have worked incredibly well with the Commonwealth Games Association. So we think we're ready. Well, we know we're ready. And the athletes can't wait to get onto their respective sports.
11: We've said it before, I'll say it again. This is Gibraltar's Olympics. There are memories to be made over the next couple of weeks.
12: Yeah, absolutely. I mean, the team is super excited. Can't wait to get to Glasgow. Can't wait to see how they get on and hopefully reap the rewards of all the hard training that they've been doing over the past couple of years.
11: Back to Manchester 2002, your first experience of the Commonwealth Games, now chef de mission. How have you seen the Games evolution, if you like?
12: Well,
11: how's it changed?
12: I mean, it's changed in terms of the performances. The performances have increased significantly, and not only overall within the Games, but for Gibraltar as well. you know, the standards that we're asking these athletes to hit to get considered for selection are significantly higher than they were in the previous games. Not taking anything away from athletes that have represented Gibraltar in the Commonwealth Games before. It's always been super, super difficult. But obviously, standards have improved worldwide, and therefore we've had to improve our standards to go along with it.
11: You alluded to it just now, and look, a step at a time. We've got Glasgow to do first, but 4 years' time in India, 100 years of the Commonwealth Games, that's massive.
12: It is massive. And as you said, there's a lot of young talent in our team this time around. They will gain invaluable experience this time around that will hopefully put them in good stead to perform even better in 4 years' time.
11: Is it fair to say, devil's advocate here, but once, because of course Glasgow have stepped in as deputies here, but it was originally supposed to be in Victoria, in Australia, and once they pulled out for financial reasons, if I'm not mistaken, was there any risk, any doubt as to whether the Commonwealth Games would even go ahead?
12: I think there was a little bit of doubt, but the Commonwealth Games Federation have come up with this new concept, and I think it's for the better, and I think that the Commonwealth Games will continue. I'm pretty confident that after India, so in 8 years' time, there are a number of major cities that are vying to hold the Games. So I think the future's safe.
11: Nice one. Chris Walker, Chef de Mission, I'll let you get back to the kitchen. Thank you very much your time. Chris mentions that there are plenty of first-timers, and then at the other end of the scale, we've got Jordan Gonzalez, swimmer, here for his fourth Commonwealth Games now. How's it going? How are you feeling?
13: Amazing, yeah, really excited. Looking forward to, you know, start racing and, you know, actually be there and take the experience in, really.
11: Primarily an athlete, of course, and you've got competing to do, but the big one is that you've been selected as flag bearer. You must be super proud, man.
13: Yeah, absolutely. To be honest, I didn't expect it at all. When they told me, like, literally it kind of came to a shock. You know, but it's amazing, like super excited. It just added on that excitement.
11: How do they select? I've often wondered, like, how do they select? It's not a name out of a hat, not sure, any, mini, miny, mo.
13: To be honest with you, I don't even know myself. I think it's got to do with just how many games you've been to and obviously in what you've achieved in the past.
11: Popular votes kind of thing? Are there others sort of nominating you maybe?
13: No idea.
11: You don't care. Talk to us about how you're feeling. I mean, you've done opening ceremonies before at the Commonwealth Games, but never sort of leading the march, no?
13: No. So, again, like the opening ceremony, I think, is the highlight for every like Gibraltarian athlete. It's, you know, something like, it's hard to explain. It's something that not everyone experiences. But imagine just, you know, walking into, you know, a stadium full of like 30,000+ people, and the moment they hear Gibraltar, that roar that you hear, just it's incredible. So
11: and as for the competition side of things, which is, let's face it, the most important side, what are your expectations? What are you hoping for? You're an experienced swimmer now.
13: So I mean, to be honest with you, it will be my last competition, like swimming. After this, I'm going to focus more on the coaching side of things. So I'm just going out there to enjoy myself. I know I'm ready. I know that I've trained really hard for it. So it's just let it be. Let the swimming do the talking, really, and just see how it goes.
11: Your fourth and final one, confirmed?
13: Yeah.
11: What if I was to remind you that in 4 years' time it's the centenary edition? Is there absolutely no convincing you?
13: Maybe as an official, I don't know. We'll see.
11: Jordan Gonzalez, all the best, man. Thanks for your time.
13: Thank you.
11: Nice one. Just a couple of days to go until the 2026 Commonwealth Games, Glasgow, the host's opening ceremony, Thursday evening. Kelly, back to you.
6: Thank you very much. Robin Shibakabuha reporting live from the airport where Team Gibraltar is setting off to those Commonwealth Games in Glasgow. We will bring you the latest as we have it.
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6: Just one more flight today, BA Heathrow. As for cruise liners, the Aida Cosma will be here until 5 o'clock. At the border, no traffic into Spain, but we did hear of reports earlier of a build-up of lorries coming into La Línea, which may cause delays coming back into Gibraltar. Now, you may already be following Radio Gibraltar on our WhatsApp channel. 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The official channel will bring breaking news, community stories, and important public information updates directly to your phone.
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6: And to follow the GBC News WhatsApp channel, you can visit gbc.gi/WhatsApp. Now, it's been a week since the UK-EU Treaty on Gibraltar was signed in Brussels, marking one of the most significant political developments in Gibraltar's modern history. While implementation is now underway, questions continue over the agreement, the Concordat, and what it all means for Gibraltar's future. Leader of the Opposition, Keith Asabadadi, joins us in the studio to discuss his party's position and the challenges ahead. Thank you so much for joining me.
15: Good afternoon.
6: So a week on from the treaty being signed, still early days, the frontier restrictions, of course, lifted. Has what we've seen so far over the last few days strengthened your confidence in the deal, or has it kind of reinforced some of the concerns you've been raising?
15: Well, look, I mean, we've always said that we, despite misgivings, we and faced with no deal and this deal with all its warts and all, in our evaluation, we took a leap towards this deal, and we've said that we would make it work if we were in government. So I think the last week has not changed things for us. Indeed, I think you see a number of understandable teething issues. I think you'd have to put those teething issues in different bags, things that are unforeseeable and things that should have been foreseen. So, for example, the government had an extra 3 months. Remember that the original implementation date was the 10th of April. Now it was the 15th of July. It had an extra 3 months. And there are certain things that have come up in the implementation aspects in the first week that you would have thought it would have been obvious the government would have foreseen. For example, the number of registration machines next to the EES gates, things like that perhaps should have been thought about better. There are aspects that on traffic management that perhaps should have were known that there was going to be coinciding with the fair. So you know these things. So these things could have been planned. Then there will be things that are unforeseen, you know, and they need to be dealt with. But I think in overall terms, it's still massively early days. I think you always have to temper the euphoria and the elation of historic moments with stepping back and understanding that this is the start only. And this is, you know, this is not the new relationship. This is an opportunity for a new relationship. And there's a lot of hard work that will need to go on in the next months, weeks, and indeed years to come.
6: Now, we saw extraordinary scenes at the Gibraltar-Spain border at midnight on Tuesday with huge crowds gathering to witness what many regarded, as you said, was a real historic moment. As leader of the opposition, I don't believe you were there.
15: I wasn't there. I didn't think it was necessary for me to be there on that occasion. It's a historic moment, and it's a historic moment that you can witness in different ways. And indeed, it doesn't affect my view of the situation or my backing of the treaty, despite its misgivings and understandable concerns that a lot of people in this community have in relation to security, in relation to boots on the ground, or indeed in relation to the intrusive economic controls, you know. And I think that what we need to focus on as a community now is to try to make this treaty work. It will have an impact on our economy and on business. It will have an impact on many things that we do going forward, because it creates a framework of committees where future decisions will be taken that will impact on daily lives in a whole gamma of fields, not just the economy, but indeed including, for example, on the environment. You know, so, and you see that from the vast number of administrative arrangements that have already been published and that will be published in weeks to come. So I think the importance for us in Gibraltar is, having gone beyond the historic moment, is now to focus on the hard work that needs to be done.
6: But do you feel like your party perhaps missed an opportunity to form part of what many people saw as that really significant and defining moment in our history?
15: No, look, I mean, I think members of the opposition were there. I don't think
6: Edwin Reyes and Damon Bustin.
15: Yes,
6: and
15: I don't think we make the judgment as to whether or not we are supportive or not, you know, what it means. I mean, I think it was a moment. That's all. Yes, of course, it was historic. And I have reflected in a recent interview with GBC as to its historic nature. I remember the opening of the pedestrian opening of the border when I was 15 years old. I remember that it was opened for vehicular traffic the year that I took my A-levels. I remember all that. And this was an equally historic moment. I saw those things on TV then. So I don't think it makes a difference. I think the important issue for us is to, yes, understand it is a historic moment, but also then to reflect as a community that it is an opportunity for a new relationship. It requires the building of trust and confidence. And that means two things. First of all, that we Gibraltar, comply with our obligations and are careful in doing so. But secondly, it requires Spain, who have been equivocal and blow hot and cold on a number of things, to change their attitude and approach. And of course, we all know the fragility of Spanish politics and how it has been impacted by the color of the political ideology of the people in government in Madrid. And so I think we all collectively will take a deep breath if there is a change of government in Spain. So all of that I throw in the mix. We can only control what we control in Gibraltar. So we need to put the work into the implementation process and make sure that the teething issues are eliminated, as well as making sure that this works for our community.
6: You've said the Concordat, which is intended to set up the safeguards protecting Gibraltar's interests, falls short of your expectations. We've had a question in from Derek on WhatsApp. Thank you for getting in touch. He said he'd like to ask the leader of the opposition, if you were to form government as the next general election would be around the corner, of course, would you take a careful look at the Concordat agreement?
15: Yes, and we've already said the Concordat falls short, and we would seek to table discussions with the UK to improve the terms of the Concordat. And indeed, when you look at the Stephen Doughty letter, he points to, Minister Doughty already points to the possibility of further discussions on a number of things, including the Concordat and including constitutional reform. So we would take up that invitation. Indeed, it is our view that because the Concordat falls short in two important respects, first of all, because it doesn't include Gibraltar in the discussions on all things. I think that's hugely important. And because it then creates this category of exceptional circumstances where the views of Gibraltar could be ignored. We believe that Gibraltar should be involved in all issues. And in all issues, if there are going to be decisions under the treaty framework, it should carry the consent of the government of the day that represent the people of Gibraltar.
6: You've said the priority now is to build trust and confidence. How do you believe that can be achieved?
15: I think it can be achieved by us adhering to our obligations, but it also requires Spain adhering to their obligations. It requires an end to the nonsense that we've had on incursions or the assertions of sovereignty. So everyone needs to comply with their obligations. And it also means carrying the people of Gibraltar with you with an honest debate on what this treaty does and what it doesn't do. So, for example, there was a video the other day where the Chief Minister addressed issues, teething issues, and walked through the airport in and out and explaining how people exit and enter Gibraltar. That's all very well. But I think what needs to happen is that explanation, or any explanation about the treaty and its implications, needs to be done on the basis, as I have always said, on the basis that we are having an honest and truthful debate with the people of Gibraltar. And there were certain aspects of that video explanation that, in my view, seem to be out of sync with the explanation that has been given to us, or indeed the plans that have been published now annexed to the administrative arrangements on border controls.
6: We've had a question in from Bev. She says, why was Ms. Asobardi not invited to meet the Spanish Prime Minister Pedro Sánchez? I'm not sure if you were or you weren't. But
15: I was not invited. I don't know who issues invitations to that, whether that is something within the control of the government or not, but I can certainly confirm that I was not invited.
6: Okay, thank you, Bev, for your question. Now, the Chief Minister has recently questioned whether you have the international relationships, the diplomatic experience needed to lead Gibraltar through the next phase. How do you respond to those comments?
15: I was there at the time of joint sovereignty. I've served in government with Peter Caruana. I was there as his deputy at the most difficult sovereignty issue time for Gibraltar. You know, I know that when you are in government, whether it's Britain or Spain or the United Nations or any other entity worldwide, ministers, they will speak to you because you're the government of the day. I mean, let's not pretend otherwise. I mean, Mr. Picardo the other day, when he kind of implied that people will only speak to him, is that going to now be how they run their next election campaign? That they are the ones that should be elected because they're the only ones that people will speak to? That's completely unrealistic. Whenever there's a change of government or change of minister, people will speak to whoever is the incumbent. You know, let's not say that, you know, there should not have been a change of government from Keir Starmer to Andy Burnham because only Keir Starmer had relationships with international leaders. Well, look, I mean, the reality is there's an incumbent and people will speak to the incumbent, whoever that is.
6: There may be people who feel that with Gibraltar already going through such enormous change and uncertainty, now perhaps isn't the time to hand government to a party that wasn't directly involved in the negotiations. What would you say to reassure those voters?
15: I would say to those voters that the reality is we now have a treaty. It's a very clear framework. The administrative arrangements are being published. A lot of them have already been published. A lot of regulations have already been published. The reality is that the work on these things are being spearheaded by a number of officials that of course, would work with the government of the day should the GSD win the next election. So I think it's nonsense to say so. I'm sure it will be said by the GSLP, but the reality is that we will inherit a very clear framework that we will have to work hard. There will be work in the years to come in relation to the treaty, but we are up for the task, and that should not deter from the reasons for change in this community. This should not be a new smokescreen because the reason for change is directly related and linked to the need for transparency, accountability, and a change in the way Gibraltar is governed. And so the treaty cannot be used as a smokescreen to deter from that.
6: Thank you very much. Leader of the Opposition, Keith Asabaradi, joining us on Gibraltar today to reflect on the UK-EU Treaty on Gibraltar, his concerns over its implementation and his vision for Gibraltar's future as the political debate continues.
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6: Your pound buys you €1.14 and $1.32.
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0: It's 1:30. I'm Stephen Borge. The Chief Minister has written to Andy Burnham to congratulate him on his appointment as Prime Minister. Fabian Picardo emphasised the strength of the relationship enjoyed between the governments of Gibraltar and of the UK. He reiterated the importance of this close working relationship as both parties work to ensure that the full potential of the UK-EU treaty in respect of Gibraltar is realised.
2: I've written to Andy when he became leader of the Labour Party, and I've written to our new Prime Minister today to congratulate him on becoming Prime Minister. I've met Andy Burnham on a number of occasions at Labour Party conference. I've had a coffee with him some years ago in Liverpool. So there is a relationship there. We'll develop that. It's a little what I was talking about during the course of my budget reply last year. The Labour Party is a sister party of the GSLP. We invest a lot of time in ensuring that we have those relationships. When there is a change of leader, there is also the opportunity of developing that relationship now with Andy as Prime Minister.
0: Former Labour Party leader Ed Miliband has been selected by the new Prime Minister as Foreign Secretary and assumes responsibility for Gibraltar. He becomes the second of the Miliband brothers to take the role. David Miliband was Foreign Secretary during the tripartite talks, which resulted in the Cordova Agreement in 2006. Meanwhile, David Lammy is no longer part of the cabinet. Mr. Lammy was heavily involved during the Gibraltar Treaty negotiations and was described by the Chief Minister as a real friend of the ROC. He was more recently Deputy Prime Minister and Justice Secretary. 3 years after Parliament unanimously backed a motion calling for paid miscarriage leave, the legislation has still not been introduced. The government says the issue is being considered as part of the wider parental leave reforms, but those reforms have also been delayed for several years. Katie Docker has been following the story.
22: The paid miscarriage leave motion was brought to Parliament in 2023 by then opposition MP Elliot Phillips. It received unanimous support. However, when asked about the progress last year, Equality Minister Christian Santos said the proposal remained under consideration as part of a wider review of parental leave laws. These wider reforms include plans for shared parental leave, first announced in 2019, when government said proposals were already at an advanced stage. Gibraltar currently has 14 weeks statutory maternity leave, but no statutory paternity leave. Public sector fathers receive 10 working days, while private sector arrangements depend on individual employers. The government has also said it's moving forward with Jack's Law, which would provide 2 weeks statutory leave for bereaved parents following the death of a child. However, while the changes have been introduced within the civil service, no legislation has extended the provision to the private sector yet.
0: And reporter Katie Docker will be in the studio shortly after the news bulletin to be telling us a little bit more information about that story. Now, a local man has had his prison sentence reduced by 1 year after the Court of Appeal upheld part of the appeal. Carl Danino was originally sentenced to 8.5 years in prison in January after pleading guilty to aggravated burglary and threats to kill following an incident in 2024.
23: At his sentencing earlier this year, Carl Danino received an 8-year and 1-month prison sentence for the charge of aggravated burglary, with a further 20 weeks for threats to kill to run consecutively. On appeal, his lawyer Neil Costa argued the overall sentence was manifestly excessive. Although the appeal judges rejected most of the appeal arguments, they did find that some aggravating factors had been double-counted. They agreed that the appropriate sentence for the aggravated burglary charge before reduction for the guilty plea was 8 years. After applying the 10% reduction for his guilty plea, the sentence for aggravated burglary was reduced to 7 years and 2 months. Adding the consecutive 20-week sentence for threats to kill, the court reduced his total sentence to 7.5 years. The judgment also noted Danino's constructive behaviour in prison.
0: St Andrew's Church could soon take on a new role in Gibraltar's cultural calendar. The historic building, currently being transformed into the Rock Sanctuary, is being considered as a venue for this year's Gibraltar Literary Festival. Project founder Leslie Ratcliffe says contractors have been given a strict October deadline to complete the work.
24: Sean has been in touch with me and asked me whether he could use this as a venue for the Literary Festival, together with the library, because this is much, much bigger. And I've said yes. I've told the contractors they have to finish by 15th of October.
0: And this week, the Quality Ministry is marking the Special Olympics Global Week of Inclusion. The Mersch Castle will be lit up in red every evening until the 23rd of July. The initiative recognises the work carried out by Special Olympics to promote inclusion, opportunity and empowerment for people with disabilities, and is also part of Disability Pride Month. And that's the latest. More online at gbc.gi.
5: Radio Gibraltar weather with Isolas, committed to your success.
0: Well, another dry and bright day, plenty of sunshine with a gentle southwesterly, highs of 32, remaining dry and fine through the evening. Patchy high cloud continuing overnight, winds easing to a light westerly, lows of 22, it's 30 at the moment.
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6: Thank you for staying with us live on Radio Gibraltar and also on GBC Television. Now, 3 years after Parliament unanimously backed a motion calling for paid miscarriage leave before 24 weeks pregnancy, there is still no legislation in place. Katie Docker from the GBC Newsroom has been following the story. Thank you for joining me, Katie.
8: Thank you for having me. Yes, that's right. The motion was brought in 2023 by the then opposition MP Elliot Phillips. All the eight ministers who were there at the time backed the motion, and we've got a clip of him speaking in Parliament in 2023.
25: It is important that support by way of paid leave be enshrined in Gibraltar law for those persons who have suffered the devastating loss of a pregnancy before 24 weeks.
8: The motion received unanimous backing after government amendments proposed by the Chief Minister extended the measure to include termination of pregnancy.
25: We uncapped it already. It doesn't matter whether you were 17, 18 or at any age. And now we are opening also a bottom age range.
8: At the time, Fabian Picardo said a command paper would follow, allowing for consultation and legal checks before draft legislation was prepared. The process was also expected to determine the level of leave.
6: So how much progress has been made since then?
8: Well, I've been asking the press office for an update on this for some months now. I haven't heard back. So doing my own research as far as I could find, searching Parliament records, Google and such. At present, I believe that civil service employees are entitled to 2 weeks paid miscarriage leave, as well as bereavement leave following a stillbirth from 24 weeks pregnancy. But I don't believe that there's any statutory entitlement for such leave in the private sector at present. When asked by opposition MP Atrish Sanchez about progress in Parliament last year, Equality Minister Christian Santos said the proposal remained under consideration as part of a wider review of parental leave legislation. He said government departments, employers and other organisations had been consulted, with different options being considered to balance the needs of employees and businesses. And those wider parental leave reforms themselves have also been promised for a number of years. And this is Christian Santos speaking in his budget speeches in 2024, and 2025.
26: My ministry continues to work on shared parental leave. This new and bespoke system of parental leave will give parents more choice and flexibility, particularly in how they care for their child in the first year.
27: Consultations with stakeholders in both the public and private sectors are ongoing. But we have to be realistic and focus on developing the most effective plan that aligns with the specific financial, taxation and social insurance frameworks of Gibraltar.
6: So those clips were Minister Christian Santos speaking in 2024 and 2025. on those wider parental leave reforms.
8: That's right. And this is his latest budget address earlier this month on the subject.
27: I'm also pleased to report, Madam Speaker, that I will shortly be introducing parental leave provisions, delivering an important enhancement to workers' rights and support for families in Gibraltar.
6: So these reforms have been promised for the last three budgets.
8: Yeah, or even longer, really. At present, Gibraltar has 14 weeks statutory maternity leave, but no statutory paternity leave. These are laws dating back to 1996. Now, in the public sector, fathers receive 10 paid working days leave when their babies are born, while provision in the private sector depends on individual employers. So, for example, many employers do give 10 days, but they don't have to in law.
6: So how do Gibraltar's laws around this compare to other countries, in particular other countries in Europe?
8: Not great. In fact, we fall behind most European countries quite significantly. The EU Work-Life Balance Directive requires member states to provide at least 10 working days of paternity leave, and most have implemented this. New parents in our closest neighbour, Spain, across the border, see both parents getting 4 months paid leave. Now, I can only imagine how much of a difference that would have made to me when I had both of my children to have my husband there with me for 4 months as opposed to the 2 weeks that he, you know, received from his employer of paid leave. But the best place in Europe to be for this type of thing is in the Nordic countries. They have some of the world's most generous family leave systems, offering lengthy paid parental leave that is shared between both parents rather than focusing primarily on the mother. A key feature is the use of non-transferable leave reserved for each parent, particularly fathers. This encourages both parents to take an active role in childcare. Over in the UK, fathers get the 2 weeks paid leave, but new parents can share up to 50 weeks of leave and up to 37 weeks of paid leave between them.
6: But there are plans on the way for shared parental leave. So where is Gibraltar at with all of this?
8: Yes, there are plans. It was first announced in 2019. The government said proposals were already at an advanced stage back then. Nearly 7 years later, I've had two children. You've had two children. In fact, more than 2,000 babies have been born in Gibraltar since then. And yet the legislation still has not been introduced. But as Christian said, they are working on it.
6: Well, our colleague in the newsroom, Andrea Olivares, was in town this morning asking you what you thought of Gibraltar's policies on maternity and paternity leave.
9: I think it's atrocious that women get such little maternity leave. I myself am on maternity leave. Businesses aren't obligated to pay anything towards your maternity leave. So, you know, you just have to try and get by. And obviously for men as well, it's just so difficult for parents to do that year, whatever, the first year of the baby's life without having help. Other countries are way ahead of us and it needs to change.
10: But I think it's important for both parents to have parental leave. In my time it was much worse, but I feel we're going forward, so I feel that we're going the right way.
11: It would always be nice as a father to have a little bit more leave. Any extra time with the family is always good time, especially helping the wife out as and when they need. But look, how it's been is how it's been, and I can't be one to complain when every other man in every other generation has had what I'm about to have. So, as I said, any parental leave is good leave, but 2 weeks is okay. I might have a change of opinion in a few weeks' time, because mine are being born. I've got twins born in about a month or so's time, so maybe my opinion changes, but for now, I'm pretty easy on that subject.
12: The first 2 weeks, when you're sort of trying to figure out a routine, mum's pretty tired, they're trying to sort out feeding plans and everything, that would be quite helpful to at least establish themselves at home. At least a minimum of 2 weeks would be like basic, I think. Even if it was just the first month, to sort of get them going in their routine is just the worst bit, like the first bit.
13: Especially when you're a first-time mum, you know, it's quite hard sort of like navigating motherhood by yourself. So I think it would be good for fathers to get some paternity leave entitlement, yep.
14: And in 2019, the government announced shared parental leave, but 7 years later has yet to come to light. What are your thoughts on this?
13: I mean, yeah, if they promise something, maybe they should stick to it. It would be good. I think it would be a great thing to have paternity leave, yep, for sure. Or shared parental leave, yep.
12: I think the option, having it as an option would be great, because not everyone would like to take full leave sometimes. They want to establish themselves back at work and get a routine as well in that sense. And also, not every woman decides to breastfeed, so there is the option of bottle feeding, which either parent can do. So it doesn't mean that the woman in this relationship has to continue caregiving all throughout the year. It can be a shared, like, load of work.
10: I mean, there's a lot going on with foreign affairs, with all the economical, you know, economies being affected, a lot of things, and I think that their focus is perhaps elsewhere, but I'm sure it's on their agenda.
2: That's very bad. I think that I've worked in the civil service for 33 years, and I think I haven't seen a lot of change in that aspect. So I believe that they should change at the moment.
6: Your thoughts on parental leave. Katie Docker, thank you so much for joining me in the studio.
8: Thank you. And as we heard from Christian Santos earlier this month, he said he would be shortly announcing parental leave. So we'll watch this space.
6: Thank you. Well, remember, it is also Beach Wednesday tomorrow. We'll be live at Sandy Bay between 1 and 2 o'clock. And we want to hear what you have to say about your local beach, whether you have an issue or concern you'd like to share, or just want to tell us why you love going there. We want to hear from you. So get in touch on 200 66 200 or swing by tomorrow if you'd like to speak to us in person.

0: This is Gibraltar Today. Now, chronic regional pain syndrome is a condition which is still not entirely understood. It can cause severe debilitating symptoms that make any activity extremely difficult and have a huge impact on day-to-day life. I'm joined now by Alana Clark, whose daughter was diagnosed with CRPS last year, and Nadine Martinez, who lives with the condition herself. So thank you both so much for joining me today.
1: Thank you for having
0: me. Alana, we could start with you, if you could tell us a little bit about your daughter's journey and her experience with CRPS.
2: Okay, well, basically, I just want to start off by saying that I'm coming here as a mum, not as a medical expert. My daughter was diagnosed in January 25, and during the course of her journey, I came into realising what a large gap of awareness there was in Gibraltar. So our main goal coming here today to create awareness with Nadine, who is a sufferer herself, is to try and close that gap and to explain to people how important it is, how awareness matters and how suffering won't happen as badly as it did in our journey. And that's our main focus today. It's basically just to let others know what it is, what CRPS is, what are the symptoms, and hopefully one day this will be something that is completely out there and it won't be something as rare as it is today.
0: And Nadine, it is incredibly rare, isn't it?
1: It is. Unfortunately, it is. And the problem is that it's not visible. So obviously, like, for instance, you look at me and nobody would say that I'm in pain. And it's very
0: hard. But you
1: hard.
0: Are? You are now?
1: I am. And it's, I mean, 24/7. I've got pain 24/7. And it's hard for people to understand it, which is something that we have noticed, you know. And we understand that it's very hard. When you look at somebody who doesn't look ill, understand how bad she is or he is, you know, and it's really, really hard.
0: And although it's a rare condition, I believe it's even rarer to be diagnosed as young as your daughter did.
2: Well, as far as I know, my daughter is one of the first children to be diagnosed with this condition in Gibraltar. It started off in November 24. She just came home with a pain. We'd actually been at trampoline park and she started with this severe pain. As a parent, you know, give a bit of Nurofen, tube grip, go off to school. There's nothing wrong with her. But the pain continued for several weeks. So I took her to see a few clinicians at the time. We had blood tests, we had MRIs, we had ultrasounds. Thing is with CRPS, none of these tests will show you that you have CRPS. Basically, to be diagnosed with CRPS is a criteria called the Budapest criteria, which is basically a list of symptoms, and my daughter ticked all those boxes. So before this condition, I didn't have no concept of what CRPS was. Finally, she was diagnosed about a month and a half after, in January. But reason being is because I kept, which I think is really important for parents to know, that I kept a photo log and a diary of events. Because sometimes when I actually went to see a specialist at the time, she may not have had a flare-up at that point. So it was hard to show that person what she was going through. So basically, I went to see a paediatrician. She was great in the GHA. She immediately passed on all of the information I had given her to a rheumatologist in London. And the following day they called us and they said, basically, based on the information you have given us, which is why I think it's so important for parents, because you know your child best. And I knew there was something severely wrong. So she was diagnosed and over the phone. And then a month later, we actually got a diagnosis. UK were great. GHA sent us over to Evelina's Children's Hospital, who were brilliant. They have an amazing multidisciplinary team, which they don't have a paediatric chronic pain team, unfortunately, in Gibraltar, which is something that I'm looking at, you know, along the minister, who has been great as well. We have come up with a referral pathway for over 16s, which obviously doesn't help my daughter because she's 13, but this is a battle, you know. It's not going to change overnight. So UK were great. They offered us psychological support, physiotherapy and hydrotherapy. But a month before we went over there, I found a private therapy. My daughter was declining very fast from the commencement of her pain. She was on crutches after a month. And by the time we actually sought overseas therapy, she was in a wheelchair. This is how quick she was declining. So I think as a parent, there's no stone that goes unturned. You'll go anywhere above and beyond and research. So we found this amazing therapy, which is not recognized, unfortunately, locally, because UK NICE guidelines. Gibraltar follows the NICE guidelines, which is the National Institute of Healthcare Excellence. So basically, GHA follow what they do, which I understand. But as a parent, you'll go anywhere. So we found this therapy, and the therapy was exceptional for my daughter's journey. And after one session, it's a surreal moment to say, but she was walking.
0: What does it entail exactly, the therapy?
2: It's, well, basically, it's very similar to a TENS machine. You know what they use in maternity? It's looked at very, like, in undervalue in UK, because there's not enough clinical-based trials to point out that it's great enough. But it's used in, they've got it all over America, in all the paediatric hospitals. They've got it in Germany, in Italy where it started, Australia. So we're a little bit behind in that point. But
0: is your daughter out of her wheelchair now after the use of this therapy?
2: Straight away after we've been to Italy. Basically, this scrambler therapy, what it does is it's non-invasive, it's painless. And what it does is electrodes, they put electrodes around the site of pain. And what it does is it scrambles the signals of pain. So your body, the alarm in your body has gone off. Whether it's been from an old injury, and what you're doing is you're scrambling. So basically calming the nervous system to let them know that there really isn't any pain. And after 10 sessions, which is what usually this therapy consists of, Monday to Friday, weekend break, then you commence again Monday to Friday. And after 10 sessions, we continued the care that we got from England, which were brilliant because she was still suffering. Her pain went down from a 10 to a 2. After this therapy in Italy. But she was left with something called allodynia. So allodynia is like, it's basically like a type of hypersensitivity to the foot. And we had to work very hard alongside England to try and help her with the hypersensitivity she had in her foot. So they were great, they were amazing. And I can gratefully say that my daughter's been in remission for 15 months now.
0: That's amazing. Well done to you for pushing her to get this treatment. We've had a

0: There was nothing to. I mean, I did have tense machines and all that, but unfortunately, it's recently that all this has come up. So obviously, I was on the. I mean, I'm far too gone for the scrambler. So obviously, it's just a question of trying to get as best as possible in the sense of the therapy, as in physio and things like that. But I'm really, really happy that at least now, because I wouldn't like her daughter to go through what I have had to go through basically on my own. I mean, I did go to UK and I did see a fantastic specialist and team, and they are the ones who have given me the tools to benefit myself and to be able to be a voice as well on the CRPS. And obviously, when we met, there are things that I do tell her, look, let's do this, because obviously I wouldn't like anybody to suffer the way I have. I'm quite positive. You have to be very positive with this. I was very fortunate to have a very supporting family. That is also the key. And it's just a question of day by day, basically.
1: Well, Katia mentioned this Facebook group that you've created. What are you hoping to achieve with this?
2: Well, basically, we've achieved quite a lot, actually. I only started this journey basically because Scrambler was amazing for my daughter. We learned a lot from UK, the chronic pain team we have there. And I just wanted to share with a lot of parents who, just so they don't end up and find themselves in such a dark, lonely place that we were, as she was the first child to be diagnosed in Gibraltar. We felt lost for months on end. And the worst thing, to see your child in that amount of pain and nobody give you answers on what's going on. So I started off this journey just to share about her experience, what might work for her, might not work for another. Scrambler has extremely high success rates. It's not like a miracle thing, but it can give you quality of life and lessen your pain, which is, even if it's halved, it's an amazing achievement. So what started out as a journey has ended up in a support network group. And I've managed to, I can gratefully say, help a lot of people. And I've sent quite a few children to Scrambler therapy. I've sent a few people from Gibraltar as well. And I can say they're all pain-free. So it's a big thing. I'm trying to turn a negative situation into a positive one. And I just like to say, like Nadine was saying, sorry, my voice, worst day to come today. I just like to say that early intervention is the key, because early diagnosis, you have a higher chance of remission. In CRPS, it spreads. Not like, for example, like a cancer would spread, but the nervous system is in an overactive state. So if your pain starts in the hand, eventually goes to the wrist, it goes to the elbow, and so forth. So, like Nadine said, she has been left for so many years in the system like this that her body has learned to just be in that state of alarm constantly. And it's good to see that with my child getting there soon and knowing the symptoms soon, now she has a quality of life. So it's a big thing.
1: Thank you both so much for joining me today, and I'm
2: Thank you.
1: sure we'd love to have you back in another day, because
0: Thank
1: it's been
0: you
1: a really
0: very
1: interesting
0: much.
1: conversation,
0: Thank you so
1: especially with the
0: much.
1: scrambler technology. It's something
0: It's,
1: I'd never heard
0: yes,
1: of before,
0: amazing.
1: so
0: It's
1: thank you.
0: amazing.
1: Thank you for being here today.
0: Thank you
1: We've
0: very
1: been hearing
0: much.
1: from Alana Clark and Nadine Martinez, sharing their experience with complex regional pain syndrome. Just a quick reminder of the Facebook group name.
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4: From the GBC newsroom at 2, Fabian Bigardo has written to Britain's new Prime Minister, Andy Burnham, following his appointment. The Chief Minister reaffirmed the importance of the close partnership between Gibraltar and the UK. He said both governments would continue working together to maximise the benefits of the UK-EU treaty. 3 years after Parliament unanimously backed a motion calling for paid miscarriage leave, the legislation has still not been introduced. The government says the issue is being considered as part of wider parental leave reforms. Those reforms have also been delayed for several years. And a local man has had his prison sentence reduced by a year after the Court of Appeal upheld part of the appeal. Carl Vanino was originally sentenced to 8.5 years in prison in January after pleading guilty to aggravated burglary and threats to kill following an incident in 2024. Your weather: sunny with some patchy cloud, highs of 32. That's the latest. I'm Claire Hernandez.

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2: From the GBC newsroom at 3, the Chief Minister has congratulated Andy Burnham on becoming the UK's new Prime Minister. In a letter, Fabian Picardo highlighted the close relationship between the Gibraltar and UK governments. He said he looked forward to working together to deliver the full potential of the UK-EU treaty. The government says paid miscarriage leave is being considered as part of wider parental leave reforms. It says it's moving forward with Jack's Law, which would provide 2 weeks statutory leave for bereaved parents following the death of a child. And St Andrew's Church could soon take on a new role in Gibraltar's cultural calendar. The historic building, currently being transformed into the Rock Sanctuary, is being considered as a venue for this year's literary festival. Project founder Leslie Radcliffe says contractors have been given a strict October deadline to complete the work. Your weather: sunny, patchy high cloud and highs of 32. That's the latest. I'm Claire Hernandez.

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2: From the GBC newsroom at 4, Fabian Bigardo has written to Britain's new Prime Minister, Andy Burnham, following his appointment. The Chief Minister reaffirmed the importance of the close partnership between Gibraltar and the UK. He said both governments would continue working together to maximise the benefits of the UK-EU treaty. 3 years after Parliament unanimously backed a motion calling for paid miscarriage leave, the legislation has still not been introduced. The government says the issue is being considered as part of wider parental leave reforms, but those reforms have also been delayed for several years. And a local man has had his prison sentence reduced by 1 year after the Court of Appeal upheld part of the appeal. Carl Lanino was originally sentenced to 8.5 years in prison in January after pleading guilty to aggravated burglary and threats to kill following an incident in 2024. On appeal, his lawyer argued the overall sentence was manifestly excessive. Your weather sunny with patchy high cloud, highs of 32. That's the latest. I'm Claire Hernandez.
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2: From the GBC newsroom at 6, a local man has had his prison sentence reduced by 1 year after the Court of Appeal upheld part of his appeal. Carl Lanino was sentenced to 8.5 years in prison after pleading guilty to aggravated burglary and threats to kill. On appeal, his lawyer argued the overall sentence was manifestly excessive. 3 years after Parliament unanimously backed a motion calling for paid miscarriage leave, the legislation has still not been introduced. The government says the issue is being considered as part of wider parental leave reforms, but those reforms have also been delayed for several years. And St Andrew's Church could become one of the venues for this year's literary festival, as restoration work on the future rock sanctuary enters its final phase. The project's founder says contractors have been given an October deadline to complete the transformation of the historic building into a new cultural and community space. Your weather dry overnight with clear spells, lows of 22. That's the latest. I'm Claire.

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1: Y estas son las noticias con Teresa González. 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
1: I've written to Andy when he became leader of the Labour Party, and I've written to our new Prime Minister today to congratulate him on becoming Prime Minister. I've met Andy Burnham on a number of occasions at Labour Party conference. I've had a coffee with him some years ago in Liverpool. So there is a relationship there. We'll develop that. It's a little what I was talking about during the course of my budget reply last year. The Labour Party is a sister party of the GSLP. We invest a lot of time in ensuring that we have those relationships. When there is a change of leader, there is also the opportunity of developing that relationship now with Andy as Prime Minister.
0: El ex líder del Partido Laborista, Ed Miliband, ha sido elegido por el nuevo primer ministro como ministro de Asuntos Exteriores y asume la responsabilidad de Gibraltar. 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
2: Sean has been in touch with me and asked me whether he could use this as a venue for the literary festival together with the library, because this is much, much bigger. And I've said yes. So I've told the contractors they have to finish by 15th of October.
0: Esta semana el Ministerio de Igualdad conmemora la Semana Mundial de la Inclusión de las Olimpiadas Especiales. 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